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1: 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I'm going to put Shania Twain. 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
1: Ella Langley's reminding fans just how far she's come. A resurfaced TikTok shows her holding on to the last $100 she ever made singing for tips in local bars. She says she wanted to spend it 100 times, needed to spend it, but kept it because she believed in herself. And now she's glad she did. Meanwhile, Jelly Roll and Bunny XO have fans buzzing about the two quietly unfollowing each other from Instagram, just days after Bunny dropped $500,000 on a Rolls Royce. And Morgan Wallen just set a new record, 7 number one radio hits from a single album, I'm the Problem. If you count deluxe editions, he ties Luke Combs and even Katy Perry. But not all the Morgan headlines are good. More than 600 fans in Michigan were scammed out of thousands for fake meet and greet and tailgate packages. Watch what you buy, folks. That's your Country Nights Live news update. I'm Bev Rainey.
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0: 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John Morgan on Country Nights Live. We've got Jason Aldean up next for you. 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
28: As a parent, when you send your kid off to school in the morning, you know that they're going to be learning, they're going to be spending time with their friends, but new study out of UCSF found adolescents are spending an average of 70 minutes of their school day on their phones. Now, some kids will say they need their phones to help with schoolwork, but this study found that they were spending the vast majority of their screen time on TikTok, Instagram, and Snapchat, not really apps that you're going to be turning to for homework help. Now, the study's lead author said, "Don't blame kids for using their phones at school. Teach them how to resist them. Focus on what they'd get by putting them aside rather than what you're taking away. Explain how phones could hurt their academic performance, and also remind them of this. Nothing takes the place of real face-to-face friendships." I'm Dr. Sanjay Gupta, helping you live a better life.
29: 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That's why we're giving five winners $1,000 to spend on any of your back-to-school needs. 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
1: 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It's Country Nights Live. We've got Low Cash up next. You know, there was a time where they almost called it quits.
2: We lost Chris's dad. He passed away suddenly in January. And then a couple weeks later, we lost his aunt, who was a close friend and a big Low Cash fan. We lost our song that year. Lost our record deal. We lost our fiddle player. And it just seemed like, you know, what are we doing? Keith Urban called us and said, that song, You're Gonna Fly, that you guys wrote, I'm gonna make it a single. And within 3 or 4 months, it was number one. And it changed our life.
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9: I read this interesting story the other day, which was written by a colleague of mine, about why so-called, quote, admin nights are the new book club for busy adults. Now, I learned this is a term coined by journalist Chris Collin, who wrote about this life hack in the Wall Street Journal. An admin night is when people come together for a night, a fun night, while holding one another accountable to an assignment. The ones usually considered back burner tasks, the ones that you've been putting off. The person you choose to do an admin night with matters a lot because that's your accountability partner. That's what one person told us. People love the social aspect because it can bring these boring tasks to light, make them feel more fun, and where you go matters as well. You need to have enough space and hopefully not too many distractions. And again, don't forget to leave some time for fun. I'm Dr. Sanjay Gupta, helping you live a better life.
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22: Even for people who fall asleep easily, staying asleep can be difficult. You wake up, your mind starts to race, you can't turn those thoughts off. Sleep experts say there are a few things you can try. Cognitive shuffling. That's when you choose a random, impersonal, non-emotional word. Then for each letter of that word, think of as many words that begin with each letter as you can before moving on to the next one. It distracts your brain from stress. It also mimics the fragmented thought patterns that usually occur as you drift off to sleep. Sensory grounding is something else. That's when you work through things you can hear, feel, see, smell, or taste. That helps you to be in the moment instead of dwelling on the past or the future. Or just do a mental walkthrough of a place you know well. Familiar but neutral imagery that can calm the brain. I'm Dr. Sanjay Gupta. Helping you live a better life.
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0: 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It's Better That Way on Country Nights Live. 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
27: Back in 2019, I made a documentary for HBO called One Nation Under Stress. And what was true then is still true now. Money and financial problems are consistently ranked as the number one cause of stress in the United States. And a brand new study out of the Mayo Clinic found that worrying about money may age the heart even faster than traditional risk factors. Unlike an acute stressor, such as a short-term work deadline or a brief illness, financial strain is often chronic and ongoing. And because money affects so many aspects of daily life, financial stress can be difficult to escape. Even so, financial stress does not mean you're doomed. It just means you need to double down on the things you know are good for heart health: diet, exercise, sleep, and of course, not smoking. I'm Dr. Sanjay Gupta, helping you live a better life.
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1: Ella Langley's reminding fans just how far she's come. A resurfaced TikTok shows her holding on to the last $100 she ever made singing for tips in local bars. She says she wanted to spend it 100 times, needed to spend it, but kept it because she believed in herself. And now she's glad she did. Meanwhile, Jelly Roll and Bunny XO have fans buzzing about the two quietly unfollowing each other from Instagram, just days after Bunny dropped $500,000 on a Rolls Royce. And Morgan Wallen just set a new record, 7 number one radio hits from a single album, I'm the Problem. If you count deluxe editions, he ties Luke Combs and even Katy Perry. But not all the Morgan headlines are good. More than 600 fans in Michigan were scammed out of thousands for fake meet and greet and tailgate packages. Watch what you buy, folks. That's your Country Nights Live news update. I'm Bev Rainey.
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13: Back in 2019, I made a documentary for HBO called One Nation Under Stress. And what was true then is still true now. Money and financial problems are consistently ranked as the number one cause of stress in the United States. And a brand new study out of the Mayo Clinic found that worrying about money may age the heart even faster than traditional risk factors. Unlike an acute stressor, such as a short-term work deadline or a brief illness, financial strain is often chronic and ongoing. And because money affects so many aspects of daily life, financial stress can be difficult to escape. Even so, financial stress does not mean you're doomed, just means you need to double down on the things you know are good for heart health: diet, exercise, sleep, and of course, not smoking. I'm Dr. Sanjay Gupta, helping you live a better life.
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Good morning, good evening, whatever time of day it is for you. Always happy that you are here. My name is Justin. This is the Overnight Rye. When I got nothing better to do, I like to play this game on Wikipedia where I try and connect two different words. So I could take like the word door and connect it to, I don't know, Luke Bryan. And you just keep clicking on things on Wikipedia. Good way to waste time and stay up past your bedtime. Speaking of nothing better to do, it's the title of this one. It's Carter Faith and Wyatt Flores on the Overnight Rye.

0: myself and this person that I saw today are happy that Spirit Halloween is already open in certain places. My name's Justin. This is the Overnight Ride. I'm happy because it gives me content for the air. They're happy because they covered up something that happened to something very expensive that's a pain in the neck to fix, and that is car damage. Nothing more embarrassing than crashing into something and losing your bumper and driving down the road. Nothing worse than having car trouble and you don't account for it. You don't have money in the bank account. Well, this person over in East Nashville a couple hours ago gave me the way to fix it all. And how do I tie this to Spirit Halloween? Well, Spirit Halloween is open, and every year they up their decorations. They're getting more and more realistic by the day. And I'm guessing either this year or last year, they had what I can only describe as giant Bigfoot hands. Giant hands, maybe from a Bigfoot animatronic or some sort of monster you put in your yard. Either way, the person used these hands in the most creative way I've ever seen. It's a red car, and I see, I'm behind the car, to the left of it in the other lane, and I see this hand, this Bigfoot hand, wrapped around the front by the headlight. I'm like, what is going on? So clearly, I got to speed up, and I got to get in front of them to turn. I have to turn, but also see what's going on. They must have hit something or gotten an accident and didn't want to get it fixed, didn't want to spend the money. So they took two Bigfoot hands, and they put it on the front of the car where it looks like Bigfoot is ripping his way through the exterior of their vehicle. So instead of taking it to the garage to get it fixed and paying all that money, they used Halloween decorations to fix the car. Very realistic looking. Also very frugal.
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14: What are the chances you are listening to this while drinking a nice hot cup of coffee? If so, don't let me stop you. For years, we've been reporting on the health benefits of coffee, and that's not going to stop today. A new study, this one out of Harvard School of Public Health, found that coffee and tea could help lower your risk of developing dementia. People who enjoyed 1 to 3 caffeinated cups a day saw the biggest impact. In addition to the caffeine, coffee contains hundreds of bioactive compounds that can influence inflammation, glucose metabolism, vascular function, and oxidative stress. It's also possible coffee drinkers might be doing other things that keep them healthy. Eating a more balanced diet, getting plenty of exercise, sleep, not smoking, or drinking too much alcohol. And finally, staying socially active. I'm Dr. Sanjay Gupta, helping you live a better life.
1: Well, I told you when I was in the fourth grade, my best friend Steve Cishon called me Speedy because it took me 22 minutes to run the mile.
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1: 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And as I walked across the finish line, they were all chanting, Speedy, Speedy, Speedy. Oh.
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A lot of tour bus news recently. John Party's doing his behind the scenes of what happened while he is touring. They put his tour bus on a ferry in Canada. I know you can do that. Again, boats floating is still magical to me. Don't judge me. It's John Party boots off on the overnight ride.

The new one from Morgan Wallen, Been By Now on the Overnight Ride. The I'm the Problem tour, an era has ended. It ended in Philadelphia over the weekend. What is next? We do not know. Speaking of tours, Megan Maroney showed her tour bus off on social media. She put up wallpaper inside. I didn't know you could wallpaper a tour bus.

0: We can now confirm the Ella Langley beer. My name's Justin. This is the Overnight Ride. She has an energy drink coming out. You can start your day with that. And then at the end of the day, end it with her Kolsch from Shiner Beer. Dandelion Honey Kolsch will be out on August 13th. The bottle, inspired by the album, Honey Tones Emblazoned with Dandelions, and is brewed with dandelion honey, which they say offers a sweet floral note. You can smell like her, you can be energized like her, and now you can drink like Ella Langley on August 13th.
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12: Now seems as good a time as any to remind you, you don't always have to take healthy habits to the extreme. Not only are you unlikely to stick with something that's difficult, even if you can keep it up, it's probably going to be to the detriment of something else. And chances are that something else is more important. So if you're on a quest to improve your health, I promise the basics are going to take you much further. I'm talking about diet, try and be as plant-based as possible, exercise, meaning multiple rounds of cardio and strength training, and sleep. For most people, 7 to 9 hours a night. I'd like to think of these things as sort of a three-legged stool, right? If you're not doing any one of them, it's really hard to keep balanced with the others. The key here is you don't have to strive for perfection. Doing anything is going to be better than nothing. I'm Dr. Sanjay Gupta, helping you live a better life.
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Tyler Nance did it the other day with him and his band, kind of mocking those people. And they live here. They're always ready for them. 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

I'm Justin. This is the Overnight Ride. Thomas Rhett closing out Luke Combs' tour, the My Kind of Saturday Night tour. Three nights in Wembley with his wife, Lauren, of course, playing with Niall Horan, and was one of the ones who got on stage for some of the final shotgunned beers of the My Kind of Saturday Night tour. It's after all the bars are closed on the Overnight Ride. After.

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Welcome to the Overnight Ride, live from Nashville to hometowns across the USA.

0: Come August 16th, I may be a state champion. My name's Justin. This is the Overnight Ride. I was never a state champion wrestler in high school. Missed states by one match a couple years in a row. Disappointed in myself. My parents still proud. In the basement, there's pictures of me wrestling in high school. But now, they may. And I feel like I'm going to win this, be able to hang this up. Now, it is fair season across the country. The Tennessee State Fair is in a couple weeks, alongside the Wilson County Fair. It's about an hour drive from where I sit in Nashville. And you may have seen these viral videos. We've seen duck calling. We've seen turkey calling at state fairs. The Wilson County Fair, the Tennessee State Fair. There is husband calling. There's mom calling. And new this year, timber calling. Now, what is timber calling? You have to yell timber in your best voice. First place is $30. I will not spend that $30. I suspect it's in cash. I will frame it if I win. Day of registration begins at 11 a.m. I am camping out. I'm bringing my chair. I'm camping out. I need to get in this competition. Let's read the rules. Open to all fairgoers. Register on site day of. You have 1 minute to call timber. Now, timber is what you yell when a tree falls and you need people to clear out. But for 1 minute, like, what do I do? Do I yell timber for 1 minute? Do I have to strengthen my vocal cords? I got to practice. So I've been floating some ideas around. Because I think it needs to be goofy. I think I might need to dress up, too, to win this thing. I want the $30. I more want the title. The $30 is getting framed, like I said. Do I be like, Timber? And I'm like, Timothy, are you cold? Are you Timber? Kind of do that. There was a Pitbull song. It's going down. I'm yelling Timber. Do I do that? There's a lot of options. If you have an opinion on how I should yell Timber or what I should say, please text it to me so I can put it in my Excel spreadsheet to practice. Text line 615-737-1033. How should I yell timber to become the Tennessee State champion at yelling timber?
1: We get you through the night or the early morning, depending on your perspective.
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If I do use your timber suggestion from the text line, I will give you credit on stage and on the air. 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I have a minute of time to fill for the Tennessee State Timber Calling Contest.

Ella Langley, Morgan Wallen performing this one for maybe the last time. I know it's crazy, in Philadelphia over the weekend on the Still the Problem tour, as Morgan wrapped that up the last night. Saw a video, it was pretty cool. Morgan had a Phillies jersey on and matching shorts and socks. It looks like me and all my friends when we go to a Phillies game. So it hit home. Whoever was his stylist that night probably hung out with us at some point. Just copped our style.

day, Potts Farm was a place to go. 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Jack and Jim were a few good men. Where you learn how to kiss and cuss and fight too. Better watch out for the boys in blue. And all this small town, he said, she said. Ain't it funny how rumors spread? 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Man, that talk is getting old. You better mind your business, man. Watch your mouth. For I have to knock that loud mouth out. I'm tired of talking, man. Y'all ain't listening. Them old dirt

This will sound like an insane sentence. I promise you it's true. So we know how Bailey Zimmerman had to cancel some shows in Europe. Well, he was supposed to headline the Long Road Festival. And he was replaced by Ronnie Wood, the guitar player from the Rolling Stones. Bailey Zimmerman and Ronnie Wood in the same sentence. You ever think we'd be here? We are. Here's Chevy Silverado.

0: Who is the mystery person? My name's Justin. This is The Overnight Ride. It's my favorite game to play. Who's on someone's upcoming album? They give us the track listing. They blur out a name and everybody freaks out. Dan and Shay, their new album, Young, is out August 21st. It is 10 songs. Say So, which we are playing, is on there. Marry You Again, which is out. Her, the Kids, and Jesus, we've heard. There's a song called The Old Guys featuring Blurred Out Name. Look at some of these guesses. Who do we got? A lot of people saying Tyler Hubbard. A lot of people saying Justin Bieber. We already did the Justin Bieber thing. I don't think it's going to be that. But Tyler Hubbard, I think it's a pretty good guess.
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24: A better life with Dr. Sanjay Gupta.
25: Back in 2019, I made a documentary for HBO called One Nation Under Stress. And what was true then is still true now. Money and financial problems are consistently ranked as the number one cause of stress in the United States. And a brand new study out of the Mayo Clinic found that worrying about money may age the heart even faster than traditional risk factors. Unlike an acute stressor, such as a short-term work deadline or a brief illness, financial strain is often chronic and ongoing. And because money affects so many aspects of daily life, financial stress can be difficult to escape. Even so, financial stress does not mean you're doomed, just means you need to double down on the things you know are good for heart health: diet, exercise, sleep, and of course, not smoking. I'm Dr. Sanjay Gupta. helping you live a better life.
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My name's Justin. This is The Overnight Ride. If you don't know by now, the guitar solo and the guitar parts in this song are done by John Mayer. Well, Lainey Wilson released a new acoustic version of her on her porch of this song. And instead of having John Mayer play on it, she mouthed the solo. Pretty accurate. Not gonna lie. Lainey Wilson, Phone Keys Wallet on The Overnight Ride.

Megan Maroney is okay. Last week had to shut a show down three songs in because she was sick over the weekend. She played in Seattle the full show, and she does a little mirror review, and every night it has a different saying. Her first show back said, "Can't keep a diva down," which will probably be on merch very, very soon. So Megan Maroney in medicine on the overnight ride.

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Little more information on that song that Kenny Chesney and Megan Maroney have on his brand new album, Silver Sands Marina. I'm Justin. It's the Overnight Ride. It is called It Just Got Weird. And Kenny said it's been sitting in his computer folder of music for 5 years. And he finally said, let's put it on this album. And before he could even ask Megan, his co-writers already told her. She called him and said, I want to be on it. And he said, she attacks it very, very well. It's perfect. Excited to hear it. Album is out on September 25th. It's Carry On the Overnight Ride. She was-

0: I read these news stories and I tell myself, you're not smuggling the right things. My name's Justin. This is the Overnight Ride. Colombian man is in big trouble by authorities in Spain. Tried to smuggle some things you shouldn't be taking under his hairpiece. How to get caught? The toupee was oversized and poorly fit. And they went, there's something under there. They removed the wig and they found a whole lot of things you shouldn't take underneath there. If you're going to smuggle stuff under your toupee, it's got to be flat stuff. Like what? Okay, deli meats. I feel like if you fall in love with a prosciutto or a capicola in Italy, you want to bring some home. And like, well, you can't do that. Just put layers of meat on top of your head and put a toupee over it. If you're in Belgium and you really like waffles and you can't bring them home, you can put those under a toupee. Because I feel like the Belgian waffles are a little flatter waffles. If you're in Poland and you love pierogies, I don't know if those would be good under a toupee. I feel like you could wear the pierogies as earrings and people would just say, wow, they really like pierogies. And wouldn't it be suspicious? There's multiple ways to smuggle stuff with accessories. This guy stinks. Flat foods under the toupee.
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2: 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But again, away from screens if you can. 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

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This is the Overnight Ride.

Luke Bryan, Jason Aldean, back on the Double Down Tour over the weekend, looking through the set list here. They did cover Brooks and Dunn. We'll see what happens next. Next Double Down show in a couple weeks in San Diego. Here's Luke Bryan in Country and She Knows It.

I'm Justin. It's the Overnight Ride. Instagram, Justin Off Air. Text line, 615-737-1033. Lauren Elena, Chase Matthew, and all my exes.

0: It is happening again. People are running into stores and stealing cardboard cutouts. My name's Justin. This is the Overnight Ride. The first one from this past week, there's a Mr. Softy ice cream shop in California. A guy walked in barefoot and stole the Taylor Swift cardboard cutout. And he is barefoot. He just has pants, a shirt, a hat, and he's barefoot. He walked in, he walked out right with it. Now, you might remember a couple months ago when Megan Maroney first announced her collaboration with Raising Cane's, people were stealing the cardboard cutouts. That died down. Well, over last week, the end of last week, Thursday and Friday, Cane's announced they would have special pink Megan Maroney cups, two different kinds, like a regular pink one for $1 and then a bedazzled one for $20. People started stealing these stand up again. Multiple videos of people running into Raising Cane's and stealing Megan Maroney. Now, last time this happened, they were taking the cardboard cutouts on dates. I don't know if that's happening again, but people are stealing them. I'm sure this week, by the end of the week, we'll see that a lot of Raising Cane's locations have once again chained them to their counters.
1: We're here for you, second and third shifters. We are here for you.
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The Mike Hanna Saturday Night Tour wrapped up in London. Three nights at Wembley Stadium. Seen some pictures so far. I feel like he's probably going to take a much-deserved break. It's BYU on the overnight ride.

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Taylor Swift, I Knew It, I Knew You on the overnight ride. I may have got AI'd over the weekend because I've been complaining about how nothing from Taylor Swift's wedding has come out. The only thing I care about is what kind of food was served there. If you've been listening to the show, you do know that. I saw a menu. I thought it was real. It might be fake, but all the food was themed after her songs, which would be on par. I didn't see a beef tenderloin, though, which made me upset, even if it is fake.

0: It feels like the movies are back. I'm Justin. It's the Overnight Ride. I love it. Like, I've seen The Odyssey. It's on pace for $1.4 billion in the first 4 weeks. Spider-Man is out. People are freaking out. Going back to the movie theater, getting the concessions, sitting in the seats. I love it. I really want to see Spider-Man. And because of this, 4DX, which is a 3D movie, but you sit in chairs that move, and there's water, and there's wind, and stuff rumbles. It's kind of like a Disney ride, but you're just watching a movie. I've watched videos. People are like, I didn't know I was going to get assaulted while watching Spider-Man, and I was in. I want to get roughed up a little bit, because it looks insane. In Colombia, they were showing Spider-Man, and they had to evacuate the theater because someone kept farting, and it was so bad that all the people left. Everybody was covering their mouths as they exited the theater. If you know you're going to be gassy and you want to go to the movies, I don't know why I'm giving you advice on this or why I have it. Go to the 4DX one because they incorporate smells. You could light the place up with your poots, and people would think it's part of the entire experience.
1: Be right back.
2: 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Thank you for being part of our family.
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I haven't talked about this in a couple weeks because it's old news to me now. The music video is really good, but me talking about how I'm in it is old news. I found out my boss, who does a show here in Nashville, is taking calls on people wanting to date me from my 15 seconds of fame. Literally 15 seconds. In Ian Munsick's Love is Blind music video. What's happening?

Dan and Shay Say So on The Overnight Ride. Their brand new album, Young, out August 21st. Released the track listing a couple hours ago. There's a mystery collaborator on there. Everybody's guessing it's Tyler Hubbard. I feel like that's a pretty good guess. The song's called The Old Guys. This one's called Kid Myself. It's John Morgan. We

Russell Dickerson, WrestleMania Tour, still rolling on. I hope it continues forever because it's so good. And every year they should just add more ridiculous to it. While he's on tour, did announce that him and his wife Kaylee are having a baby, adding another name to the Hallway Hall of Fame. But he said something. He played Pennsylvania over the weekend, and I'm going to steal this. Bethlehem, Pennsylvania. He said, PA puts the PA in party. Put it on a shirt. I'll get a tattoo. RD, I'm stealing it. It's worth your while on the overnight ride. I'm from Pennsylvania. That's why.

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15: If you're looking to get stronger, you don't necessarily need a bunch of heavy weights to do that, at least not to start. Body weight workouts, when you do them the right way, can be really effective. Strength and conditioning specialist Dana Santis told us, with body weight training, you create progressive overload by changing joint angles, adding instability, or choosing more challenging variations of the same exercise. Two other factors driving progressive overload are time under tension and muscular fatigue. That means the amount of time your muscles are engaged during a movement, the slower the movement, the harder it will be until you reach the point where you can't do another rep with good form. You want to stop before you collapse. Also, remember this, pay attention to your breath. So important. Breathe out when you exert force. I'm Dr. Sanjay Gupta, helping you live a better life.
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22: He's a ranch hand in a pinch, man. 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

0: want my horseback.
1: Cody Johnson, horseback on the overnight ride. Two new songs from Zach Top out on August 21st. Good Girls and Cowgirls. Another Side of Hurtin'. Then this spring, apparently a new album. You're South of Sanity on the overnight ride.

I think about this once a week ever since I heard it from a random person on the internet. It is National Chocolate Chip Cookie Day. And crunchy cookies, not my jam. Soft cookies, very good. Especially ones that are kind of not fully baked. Random man on the internet one day called them medium rare cookies. I think about him often. I think about cookies more often. I say medium rare a lot now on cookies too. So thank you, blonde haired dude.

Great to see Zach John King back out on the road after a little bit of a break because his father did unfortunately pass away. Getting ready for I'm What You Get, his debut album out on August 28th. It's Get to Drinkin' on the Overnight Ride.

0: He kind of did a little Oprah. I'm Justin. It's the Overnight Ride. You know when you go to a show and they put the QR codes on the screen, you take a picture with your phone, and you can win a signed guitar, you can win tickets to another show, you can win special merch. Hard to win because so many people are in the stadium. Unless you went to the Zac Brown Band show over the weekend when they played Fenway in Boston for the 15th time. It was on August 2nd, 2 days ago. 15th consecutive sold-out show. 35,000 people. And they all got a cruise. Zach got on stage before playing Same Boat, which he famously did with Jimmy Buffett, and gave away a cruise to every single person in the stadium. Everyone. Cruise for two, so that's 70,000 people. Quick math on that. $40 million. I hope he told his team before he did this, because the panic backstage would have been insane. Literally like Oprah. You know how she gave away all those cars? Zach Brown Band putting you on the Margaritaville SC.
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14: Even for people who fall asleep easily, staying asleep can be difficult. You wake up, your mind starts to race, you can't turn those thoughts off. Sleep experts say there are a few things you can try. Cognitive shuffling. That's when you choose a random, impersonal, non-emotional word. Then for each letter of that word, think of as many words that begin with each letter as you can before moving on to the next one. It distracts your brain from stress. It also mimics the fragmented thought patterns that usually occur as you drift off to sleep. Sensory grounding is something else. That's when you work through things you can hear, feel, see, smell, or taste. That helps you to be in the moment instead of dwelling on the past or the future. Or just do a mental walkthrough of a place you know well. familiar but neutral imagery that can calm the brain. I'm Dr. Sanjay Gupta, helping you live a better life.
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615-737-1033, the call line, the text line. My name's Justin. It's the Overnight Ride. Always on Instagram. Justin Off Air. It's Parmalee. Ain't gonna love you.

Charles Wesley Godwin, Luke Combs, Better That Way on The Overnight Ride. Charles will be on the show this Friday from one collaboration to another. I don't know if they're going to perform this together ever again. This past weekend, Morgan Wallen wrapping up is Still the Problem tour. Ella Langley was an opener. Got back on stage in Philadelphia and performed this one. That might be it, though. Alice, she might be doing stadiums soon. So I can't love you anymore.

A hiatus is on the way for Jelly Roll. My name's Justin, and this is the Overnight Ride. Over the weekend during the Post Malone tour, he said, "This has truly been a lifetime experience for me, and in a couple of nights, I go to Colorado Springs and do my last show for a year or two. I'm fixing to take some time off and heal. Thank you for the opportunities." We'll have to see and what's up with Jelly Roll. In the meantime, he has a new one. Here's Hands Up.

0: Now, if you're wondering what is going on, that is Post Malone. He was on Sesame Street this past weekend for Storm on Sesame Street, which is a special on Netflix and PBS Kids. The song is called A Little Help. It was a song about banding together to rebuild a neighborhood. So we got a new song at the World Cup, and then we got a new song on Sesame Street. I'll tell you what. You kind of take the, you know, the Sesame Street characters out of the background there and like the little flourishes. We could play that here at Post.
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Big baby news from the weekend. My name's Justin. This is the Overnight Ride. Parker McCollum, his wife Haley Ray, have welcomed a baby into their life. Parents times two, they say. We are so in love with our little man. Thank you, Jesus, for another healthy baby boy. Rocker Tommy Light McCollum. Rocker's good. His brother's name, Major. Rocker and Major. They're either playing linebacker, they're doing rodeo, baseball. Those are good names. It's Parker and Killing Me on the Overnight Ride. One.

0: Kincaid and Dallas, you always feel bad watching the video of this, especially when that person who's starring in the video is now in critical condition. However, let it be a lesson that we all learn from. This is awful, and it's a mistake, and it happens, and we hear about it. And where's the video? I don't know, but it took place in Lincoln, Nebraska, where a 21-year-old man is seriously injured after accidentally shooting himself while demonstrating a newly purchased weapon on camera. His girlfriend was filming him on how to rack a 9mm pistol bought earlier that day at a sporting goods store when it discharged. The bullet struck a major artery in his leg. He underwent surgery and remained in critical but stable condition. And now,
1: wow. This is
0: I understand why people don't want me to own a weapon. I know you want to own, I just want to shoot one and put it back. That's all. I just want to try.
1: Guns are just so dangerous.
0: I believe in the power.
1: They overestimate them because I will say this. In the movies and on TV, they make it look so easy.
0: But
1: it's not like that.
0: Well, I know it's not. No, I would have the utmost respect. That's why I've never deep fried anything, Dallas. I know that that's warm and it splatters. I respect the deep fryer. I would respect the gun nearly as much. The same amount as the deep fryer. I know the problems they can both cause.
1: Yes. Yeah. They're not good.
0: They're not good.
2: They both can really backfire.
0: Both a deep fryer and a gun only to be handled by professionals with the utmost in professionalism.
1: They both can burn you.
0: Oh, don't I know?
3: Mm-hmm. 97.3 River Country. 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

0: Dallas is very upset. I didn't think we were going to talk about this, but Dallas got fired up because of this man in West Virginia who got busted for stealing. This is a lot of money's worth of this stuff. $17,000 worth of Little Debbie snacks.
1: Oh, that's a whole lot of Debbie.
2: That is a whole lot of Debbie. But what makes me so mad is what he did with them.
0: He tried to sell them at the flea market. This is Detective Brady talking about things.
3: One of their delivery drivers was fraudulently issuing invoices to three different stores without delivering product. We heard he was around some local flea markets in the area. They knew right off the bat that something wasn't adding up because when they got billed for the invoice, they don't pay it out without scanning the product first. So they didn't have the product to scan, so they disputed the invoices with McKee Foods.
0: That's right, Drew. It's a truck filled with Nutty Buddies. What would you... $17,000.
2: Yeah. See, that what makes me mad about this, if he was at a flea market and it wasn't indoors, that means they were all melting.
1: Oh, yeah. No. No one wants melty Debbie.
2: You're right. Can you imagine the Nutty Buddy, the peanut butter, how runny it would be?
0: It would look awful.
2: It would be horrible. The chocolate would be all melted. Mm-hmm. Oh, makes the wafers drenchy.
1: Justice for Debbie, okay?
0: Justice for Debbie. Use the hashtag. And here's the thing. My mom, we'd leave stuff in the car by accident. It's fine. Just put it in the freezer. It's fine. It's not. Then it takes on the shape of the melt.
2: Right.
0: And it looks so unappetizing.
2: No. I'm so mad at this man for defacing Little Debbie.
0: Can't take it. That's so bold. I often wonder when someone...
2: a Swiss roll, you know that cream is oozing. Good Lord. Just that chocolate and that white cream in there.
1: Debbie was a mess.
0: So many visuals this morning for me.
2: I just think I love a Swiss roll.
0: I know you do. You're really upset.
2: That would be terrible.
0: We hear stories all the time of people who would take a pallet of gin or an entire lot of whatever. What do you do with it? Apparently, you try to sell things at flea markets.
2: That's crazy. But the last thing that if I were going to steal something, Little Debbie's would be the last thing that I would steal.
1: Yeah, is there that much demand? Is there a high market for Little Debbie out there?
0: What was that store? A lot of them are closed now, but what was that store? Big Lots. And I remember...
2: Big Lots. A bunch
0: there was
2: more.
0: A pallet of my favorite cereal at Big Lots. I happened to be just walking. I'd never been to a Big Lots. I was like, okay, cool. So I bought the cereal and I took it home. What I did not realize was the cereal had expired 3 months before.
1: Oh, so that's why it was
0: why the box of cereal was literally 35 cents. Mm. And part of me is like, hey, man, before you buy all the cereal, maybe taste this one box. And then if it's good, go back.
1: Yeah.
0: I opened it up and I'm like, this tastes strange. It was extra chewy. And then I looked at the date. So
1: isn't that almost like false advertising, though? Are they allowed to sell things that are stale like that?
2: I didn't think that you could sell. I don't know.
0: It said best if used by, not you have to use by. So maybe Big Lots consumers like to chew. Big Lots. Like the chew.
2: I like the chew.
0: I know you do.
2: I like it chewy.
0: But not melty Debbie.
2: No.
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19: What are the chances you are listening to this while drinking a nice hot cup of coffee? If so, don't let me stop you. For years, we've been reporting on the health benefits of coffee, and that's not going to stop today. A new study, this one out of Harvard School of Public Health, found that coffee and tea could help lower your risk of developing dementia. People who enjoyed 1 to 3 caffeinated cups a day saw the biggest impact. In addition to the caffeine, coffee contains hundreds of bioactive compounds that can influence inflammation, glucose metabolism, vascular function, and oxidative stress. It's also possible coffee drinkers might be doing other things that keep them healthy. Eating a more balanced diet, getting plenty of exercise, sleep, not smoking, or drinking too much alcohol. And finally, staying socially active. I'm Dr. Sanjay Gupta, helping you live a better life.
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0: 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Mornings.
2: It's a tactile thing for me. I got a feeling.
3: Interesting.
2: Yeah, I know. Weird.
3: I'm so sorry. I didn't mean to do that.
4: Squeeze ass.
3: Kincaid and Dallas.
5: Yeah, how you doing?
4: Which stand by your crack?
2: Nothing. I was talking about that. Good morning and welcome. It's the 4th of August.
4: Wow.
2: Good Tuesday morning to you. And away we go. Lauren, walking in right as the show open plays.
4: Guys, Clay's out of town again for work. And you know when he's out of town, I don't sleep well. I got 4 hours of sleep.
2: Sorry.
4: Just tossing and turning. I hear all the little freaks and noises in the middle of the night. Yeah.
3: Oh,
4: so
3: my goodness.
2: She's so bothered by that. You don't like being alone. You really don't.
4: I don't, which is weird because usually you'd think, oh, he's not in the bed with me, so I'd sleep better.
2: No, I get
4: but
2: it.
4: But it's more so like a safety thing. I find that I also kind of get out of my routine a little bit, and I really tried to follow it last night. I was in bed at 9, phone on the nightstand, was reading, doing all the things they say you should do before a good night of sleep. Still didn't fall asleep till around 1 in the morning.
3: Oh my God, you laid there for 4 hours?
4: I was just tossing and turning. Every little noise I heard, it just woke me up.
3: Because
4: I was like, oh, someone's breaking in.
3: So I would have got up and done some laundry or something.
2: I need complete honesty from you because I offered this last time. I offered my services. If you would like me to sleep on the couch, what would make you sleep better? You being alone thinking that someone could break in and kill you or knowing that I'm outside sleeping on your couch?
4: Knowing you're outside sleeping on my couch because if somebody breaks in, they're going to go to you first.
2: Kincaid, be the sacrificial guest and just sleep on this couch.
4: Yeah.
2: Let them kill you first.
3: Well, I mean, are there break-ins in your apartment?
4: No, and that's
3: place?
4: The thing. I feel when I live in a very safe area. I feel totally safe. There's never been any big crime, at least to my knowledge, like a break-in or anything like that that has happened near me. I just can't do it for some reason when I hear little creaks and noises.
2: What if we got we left the lights on in your living room and we got a cardboard Clay to put in the window and we had it shake back and forth so it looked like Clay was there so that way no one could break in?
4: Okay, I'll try that next time.
2: Cardboard Clay could guard you.
4: I like that, cardboard Clay. I'll do that next time.
2: Well, I understand. It's been a long time since my wife has been visiting her family or whatever without me, been since the kids were born. But I remember that I could not sleep without her there. And plus, also, it's that whole, wow, I don't have a chaperone. I can be on my phone all night. And without anyone to tell me to go to bed and shut my phone off.
4: Yep. Yeah.
2: And literally left to my own device.
4: And I was out of my routine. You know, I ate dinner a little bit later than usual because I took my time and just, you know.
2: Dallas, you look disgusted. What?
3: You are a grown-ass adult.
2: I know.
3: You don't need somebody to tell you to get off your phone.
2: Yeah, I need Aaron because you got to understand. You know how goldfish, they'll just keep eating and eating and eating if you feed them until they die?
4: Yeah.
2: I will keep scrolling and scrolling and scrolling until it's just time to go to work and I haven't slept. I've done that before.
4: But also, I get it because you get off your phone when you're around your partner because you want to talk to them. You want to spend some quality time. When they're not around, next thing you know, you realize you've been on your phone scrolling for an hour because there's nobody there to talk to and you've just lost track of time and, you know, the day gets away from
2: you. There's no such thing as the end of the internet. You can keep going forever.
3: Yeah. Well, see, Scott doesn't really travel that much anymore, but when he did, I was like, going to bed at 7.
2: See, we all have our thing. Well, you enjoyed that before because back when he traveled, you were doing the same room situation. You weren't in separate rooms.
3: Yeah.
2: So it was, now it's whatever.
3: I don't get scared. Nothing bothers me.
2: Are you still doing the thing where you two cohabitate on the weekends or are you just separate rooms all the time?
3: Well, it just depends. Depends on, you know, what's going on. And
2: be honest with me here, Dallas. No one's listening. Scott's not listening. No one else. Just us here. Lauren's checked out.
3: Bless you, baby.
4: Thank you.
2: Oh, that was a sneeze.
4: Yes. Excuse me.
2: Is it just better when he's just in his room, all week long, 7 days a week? Is it just better?
3: It really is. It's great.
2: Yeah.
3: I mean, I get so much rest and so much sleep because he's a roamer. He loves at night. I have no idea what time he came to bed last night.
2: So it's fine. So if any intimacy needs to happen, it's like, oh, that was nice. Well, I'll see you tomorrow.
3: Yeah.
2: Okay.
3: It's like, hey.
2: Perfect.
4: Nice work out there, kids. See you later.
3: It's wonderful.
2: Ready, break.
3: Yeah. It's great. It really,
4: team.
3: I got to tell you, it works.
2: She slaps him on the butt. Good game.
4: Yeah,
2: good game.
4: Right. Good job.
3: Thanks, honey. See you later.
2: What do you want for breakfast?
3: Appreciate it.
2: Brilliant. How was your day yesterday, Dallas?
3: My day was great. Went home, got a nap. Yeah, it was just a good do-nothing day. It was hot.
4: I thought it was a little cooler yesterday.
3: Oh, God, it wasn't at my house. Mm-hmm. It was steamy. I mean, up at the barn, and I went home yesterday. I'll tell you, I was tired. I put on my pajamas, and I had, short top pajamas.
2: She has the their shorts that have the flap in the back.
4: And okay.
2: And so she has to go to the bathroom.
3: You know what? Practical. I'm just going to put my boots on. I'm going to the barn in my pajamas. Oh. And I did.
2: Oh.
3: If the neighbors saw me, they'd probably what is that girl wearing down there? Yeah, I was hot. God, I got so hot.
2: I bet you when your neighbor's houses went up for sale in the description on the MLS, it was like, we have a very interesting neighbor. You may experience, in addition to picturesque views and abundance of land, partial nudity is also can be seen from the property.
3: Yeah, you never know.
2: All right. Never know. Good morning and welcome.
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4: I mean, that's pretty cool. And I'm sure they're probably expecting not everybody who was there is going to be able to go.
3: Mm-hmm.
4: So they're factoring in that. But that's all 40,000.
3: I've got a question. Crazy. Do you have to show proof of purchase that you went to the concert? Like, to show your receipt that you got online, your email?
2: Sure,
3: or
2: I'm sure there's something like that.
3: Could you imagine? What if you did this? Okay, we're going to put a QR code up on the screen for 5 seconds. So go ahead and get it. And then you're too lit to find your phone and make your camera work. So
2: the announcement came just before the band performed their hit Same Boat.
3: Wow.
2: And then Zach told the crowd, tonight we're doing something that's, Jimmy Buffett would say, it's crazy.
3: Said, hold on. What email is that you just got? What is that? Breaking email news.
2: No, it's nothing.
3: Oh.
2: anyways, he said, yeah, tonight we're just doing something that's crazy. I'm buying every single person here a cruise for two on the boat. It's the biggest giveaway in history. The fans have 12 months to claim their prize.
3: Remember what we said about that song, Same Boat? We said it was like chicken fried on the water.
2: That's exactly what it is. Yeah, that's exactly what it is. But $40 million worth of cruises.
4: Wow.
2: Good, that is crazy. You talking about a PR move?
4: Yeah.
3: No, it's cool.
2: This is going to make Oprah want to go back on TV.
4: No, I wonder.
2: She's like, I've got to top this.
4: Now, I wonder if you can't make the cruise or you just don't want to go, could you give your ticket to somebody else and then they get to go on the cruise?
2: I don't know. Good question. Hmm. Not sure. But somebody and a lot of people are going on a cruise.
4: Oh, yeah.
3: Or can you imagine you love cruising and you couldn't make the concert that night? There's something happened. Your kid got sick and all of a sudden.
2: Oh, and then you missed out on the cruise.
3: And your buddy's like, I'm sorry. I'm also going to go on the cruise. I'm sorry, bud. Thanks for the ticket.
2: I'm sorry. Garth Brooks announced a third city on his Blame It All on My Roots tour. I knew this was going to happen. He's stopping in Indianapolis, Denver, and now Chicago. Tickets go on sale Friday. And yes, they're the same price, $153 after fees. That's all the tickets.
4: Wow.
2: Every ticket is the same price. No denying country music's popularity right now. I mean, for the first time in Billboard history, country has taken over the top five spots. Ella Langley, Choose in Texas, at number one for a 16th week. Then, by now, Morgan Wallen at number two. Did that song just come out?
4: It just came out like 2 weeks ago, and it's so good. This past weekend at the lake,
2: we had
4: it on repeat. It's the perfect, like, lake, fun summer weekend song.
2: Taylor Swift, I Knew It, I Knew You, I Can't Love You Anymore, Ella Langley, Morgan Wallen, and Boston by Stella Lefty. And in other Ella news, she now has her own beer. She has partnered with Shinerbach, and it's a dandelion honey beer.
4: I thought this was a couple weeks ago. Didn't we talk about the peach bottom?
2: That was something else. I think that's one of the seltzers or sodas or
4: so
2: something.
4: We've got dandelion and peach bottom from Ella.
2: Yeah, and now we got dandelion honey.
3: Dandelion.
5: Please welcome Dandelion and Peach Bottom.
2: Oh, yeah. Okay, so you may not remember this, and I had forgotten about it. Christina Applegate was in the hospital back in March.
4: Mm-hmm. Mm-hmm.
2: Y'all, she just got out.
3: Four months.
2: She has been in the hospital for 4 months, and nobody really knows why. We know that she's suffering with MS, and it's really kind of taken a toll
3: on her.
2: She's
3: had it really bad for years.
2: Yeah, really, really bad. But no one is really saying why she was in the hospital.
4: Mm.
2: But bless her heart.
3: That poor woman, she's had a lot. Didn't she?
2: She has breast cancer. Yeah.
3: And,
2: just a lot going
3: awful.
2: On. Anyways, I'm Dallas, and that's the dish.
3: Thank you, Dallas. I appreciate you.
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30: Now seems as good a time as any to remind you, you don't always have to take healthy habits to the extreme. Not only are you unlikely to stick with something that's difficult, even if you can keep it up, it's probably going to be to the detriment of something else. And chances are that something else is more important. So if you're on a quest to improve your health, I promise the basics are going to take you much further. I'm talking about diet, try and be as plant-based as possible, exercise, meaning multiple rounds of cardio and strength training, and sleep. For most people, 7 to 9 hours a night. I'd like to think of these things as sort of a three-legged stool, right? If you're not doing any one of them, it's really hard to keep balanced with the others. The key here is you don't have to strive for perfection. Doing anything is going to be better than nothing. I'm Dr. Sanjay Gupta, helping you live a better life.
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5: When we get back, this man, and you got to watch the video. 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He went to IHOP. He ordered pancakes. It looks like he got a crepe because you could literally see through these pancakes, but that's not what that is. He'll describe just how bad things are so you can hear it in your car while you head out.
6: At least you didn't go and they said, hey, we're out of pancake mix.
5: Oh, I know. That happened to you, Dallas, if you missed the pancake mix story.
6: Yeah, years ago.
5: Wait, she'll tell the story when we get back. I saw you

0: Nothing more frustrating than when you have a craving. So you go to a place where you know you can get that craving satisfied based on the name of the restaurant, IHOP, International House of Pancakes.
1: Yeah.
0: We'll post this video. This guy ordered some pancakes. He gets them. He cuts into them and realizes they're very thin. They're almost like crepes. Here's the guy.
2: I went to IHOP today to get a short stack. And upon opening my container here, I'm looking, and it looks like it was just two pancakes in here, which kind of had me confused. But the real problem was because they're so thin. This one's practically see-through. There's nothing buttermilk about this. Like, I bit into it, and it tasted like baking soda. This is a short stack. I paid $8 for three. Worse than out-of-the-box tasting pancakes.
0: Anybody remember the movie Napoleon Dynamite? He yes. sort of sounds like the egg farmer.
3: Over there, that pig, man, I found a cup of soap on the arrow.
0: Remember the egg farmer? Yeah, he sort of sounded like that.
1: Sort of.
0: Anyway, that guy, he's very frustrated, but Dallas gets the ultimate in frustration at IHOP years ago. Dallas, take us back to when you were craving pancakes at IHOP.
1: Well, first of all, I'd been in the, in the hospital. I had to have a little procedure done. So,
0: and they
1: look
0: fantastic.
1: And you can't. Well, that wouldn't be a little procedure. And you can eat before you have something done like that. So when I got done, my parents picked me up and they were like, my dad was like, where you want to go eat? And I was like, oh, I want pancakes. I want pancakes so bad.
4: So obviously go to the House of Pancakes.
1: We went to IHOP. We sat down. The waitress comes to the table and she says, hey, before I take your order, I just want to let you know we're out of pancake mix.
5: What?
1: I said, what?
5: What?
4: When they were doing their like stupid rebrand? Remember when it was like IHOB?
0: IHOB, yeah.
4: Yeah, no, the House of Burger.
1: I was like, you're out of pancake mix? Are you kidding me?
4: I was like,
1: there's a grocery store next door. Can y'all not run over and pick up some Aunt Jemima or something?
4: Right.
0: Well, we're outsourcing from Denny's right now. Hang on. He's got to go make a run.
1: I could not believe what they were telling me. It was crazy.
0: It's crazy when you go somewhere that's known for something and they're out of the thing you do.
4: Yeah.
1: Yeah, that's crazy. That's just nuts. It's like going to the world of Coca-Cola and say, oh, sorry, today.
0: Sorry, no samples.
1: We don't have any samples today.
0: Well, I'm going to do this when we go on our trip this week. I'm going to do this if we have a meal together or we're anywhere together. I like doing this. This is one of my favorite things to do when I've had a beverage or two. This all started at the Mall of America, at the movie theater, whenever there was a blockbuster happening that weekend. Mm-hmm. Say it's Spider-Man or whatever.
4: Yeah.
0: I'd see people going up and buying tickets, and I'd walk by with my buddy, and I can't believe they're out of popcorn. And people go, do you hear that? He said they're out of popcorn. Do we not want to see this movie? They don't have any popcorn. No, let's go tomorrow.
1: Gosh.
0: We literally would watch people walk. And so I one-upped it. We were walking out of an Outback Steakhouse one time, and I'm with Erin, and I looked at her, and I said, who runs out of steak? And this whole family literally turned around. Did you hear him? They're out of steak.
4: That's incredible. We have to do that.
1: That's
0: hold on. I'm getting conflicting information. Lauren says,
4: I think we should do it. I think that's funny. As we're leaving the airport bar, you should be going, I can't believe they ran out of liquor.
0: That's interesting.
1: Well, that would be hard to because the liquor's all sitting
0: It's everywhere.
1: The
0: and there's many bars. But what would really be bad is if we were at the gate and we were like, I was walking away from the podium and I kind of loudly said, I can't believe they're going to fly the plane, but the temperature's going to be 89 degrees the entire time.
4: Oh, yeah.
0: To see if anybody goes, well, I can't fly on a hot plane.
4: Yeah.
0: And they turn around. And,
4: but then I'd be nervous that you'd cause like a lot of chaos in the terminal.
0: And I would be on the no-fly list. Yeah.
4: Probably best not to mess around in an airport.
0: You're right.
1: Yeah. I don't like causing chaos in other people's lives.
0: Can we just, but not chaos as much as, I don't know.
4: Is I think
0: awful?
4: That's funny. No, it's
0: Lauren
4: funny.
0: Thinks it's funny.
1: It's hey, it I see where you think it's funny, but I also then it's like the businesses miss out on the business, and I don't know. It costs a lot of money.
0: Got a text. They went to KFC. They went to KFC, and guess what? They were out of chicken.
4: No way.
0: That happened to That happened at Einstein Bagels. I went there at 8:45 in the morning to get bagels for us, and I'm sorry, we're out of bagels.
1: Now, a lot of bagel places only make
0: a certain amount.
1: They cook a certain amount every morning, and then when they're gone, they're gone. I do know that. So, if look, there's a place in, where is it at? St. Augustine, Florida, mm-hmm. and it's called Schmagel's Bagels. And I'm here to tell you, it is the best bagel you have ever
0: eaten run out.
1: In your life.
0: Yeah.
1: And they have a huge sign up that says, when we're out, because they come in like at 3 o'clock in the morning,
4: yeah.
1: and they make them fresh every single day. And when they're gone, they're gone.
0: You gotta get there. Imagine going to a place where you have to wait in line and hope they still have stuff by 7 a.m.
4: Well, that's like, there's this place called The Local that in Atlanta that is really known for their wings. They're apparently the best wings ever, like that in all of Atlanta. And anyway, you have to get there right when they open at 5 o'clock because they run out of wings by 6:30, 7 o'clock at the latest, because they only get a certain amount of wings that they prepare for the day.
1: Right.
4: And people come in and they're not ordering just a normal 10 piece. They're ordering like a 20 piece because these wings are in such high demand. So you have to get there right when they open.
0: We should make a living.
1: 5 p.m. or
4: 5 p.m. Yes. 5 p.m. No, okay. I don't think people want wings at 5 a.m. Oh,
0: well, so let's go ahead.
1: This crew.
4: Yeah.
0: We would. Let's go ahead and start our business called Lazy Dash, where we go and wait in these places. We'll wait in line and we'll get these things for you. I mean, we're going to charge you five times as much because we got to get up and wait in line. But yeah, Lazy Dash.
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0: Kincaid in Dallas. How old is too old for a cat? Apparently, Dallas has got someone's pet cat who broke a record. If the cat's happy and healthy and just crusty, I guess it's fine. Tell me about this old cat.
1: A UK man believes his tortoiseshell cat, Millie, who was born in 1995, is the world's oldest living cat at 31 years old.
2: What?
1: Millie has thrived on a decade of natural spring water. And Millie eats salmon, prawns, chicken, tuna, and lots of cuddles on the sofa. His family celebrated her birthday with a bowl of chicken. I'm very proud she's made it to 31, he said. She is a real trooper. The owner hopes to enter Millie in the Guinness World Records, but lacks sufficient proof of her age.
2: Oh.
1: I hate that.
2: The only have pictures with her dating back like 31 years ago?
1: No. The only verified record is a 1995 photograph. The oldest confirmed cat ever was Cream Puff, who lived to be 38.
2: Cream Puff.
1: So now, current Guinness record holder, Flossie, she's also from the UK and she's 30.
0: What is it with UK cats?
2: Yeah, UK
0: cats. Is it just the water?
1: It's the water. It's the spring water.
2: I'm going to start giving Zion only spring water.
1: Me too.
0: Isn't
1: I like it.
0: Isn't that cost prohibitive, though? That's expensive, the spring water. But
1: it's worth it. If you can make them live another 5 years.
2: Yeah.
1: Oh, so worth it.
0: It's like the Fountain of Youth. It's spring water. No one knows that song. It's okay.
1: I know. It's like, okay.
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0: I'm hiding and holding in a burp right now. Dallas has an interesting backstory about your questions this morning for Are You Smarter?
1: Well, I was just thinking about some things last night. Oh, my goodness.
2: Oh, what?
1: Things that I wanted, and I was just, you know, I just crazy. Sometimes I have crazy thoughts. Mm-hmm. I was thinking about camels, how bad I want a camel. And I thought, well, let me just look up some questions. And so we have a camel question on there, I'll tell you.
0: So this morning's Are You Smarter Than Kincaid is completely unhinged and at the whim of your wants and desires. Oh, great. If you'd like to play the game and see how bad this could get, you're playing for a t-shirt that says I'm smarter than Kincaid, and you very well could be this morning, because I don't know if I can follow you, but I'll try. We need a contestant. It could be you next. Oh, no.

0: Are you smarter than Kincaid?
1: I think she is. Marla, welcome to the show. Good morning.
2: Good morning.
1: Marla, what has you up this morning? What do you do to make all your cash?
2: I'm an account manager.
3: An account manager.
1: She's in charge. Without you, all the accounts fail. They bottom out. It's
2: but
1: not good.
2: I don't feel smarter than Kincaid.
1: Oh, you are. How much? Apparently, there's going to be a camel question on the way. How much do you know about camels?
2: I don't know a lot.
1: You know what? I think you got a great shot.
2: Dogs, I can handle.
1: Dogs, she can handle.
2: Dogs,
1: all right.
2: But camels, I don't know.
1: I'm going to leave the room. There are going to be 5 questions. You have 6 seconds to answer each question. Lauren assumes the controls. Marla, you got this. I wish you the best of luck.
3: Get out of here. Oh, move it with his jorts on.
4: Does
2: he have jorts on?
3: He's got his jorts on. Yeah. Oh, yeah. Oh, yeah. All right, Marla. Here we go. By the way, I love that name. Marla. Question number one. Which president is on the $50 bill?
2: Abraham Lincoln.
3: Okay. Question number two. Which city is known as the City of Canals?
2: Florida? Fort Lauderdale?
3: I'm sorry, what?
4: Fort Lauderdale.
3: Okay. Question number three. Which famous landmark was originally a dull brown color before oxidation?
2: Paul Revere?
3: One more time?
2: Paul Revere.
3: Okay. And question number four, which country has the highest population of wild camels?
2: India.
3: Okay. And question number five, which famous company was originally called Backrub? It's super famous. I guarantee you use it every day. All right. Let's get Kincaid back in here.
4: The camel question is not what you expect.
3: No.
5: Oh, great.
3: No.
5: And, unexpected camel.
3: And how that came about, well, I'll tell you in a second. Question number one, Kay.
1: Yes.
3: Which president is on the $50 bill?
1: Andrew Jackson?
3: No.
1: That's a five, isn't it?
3: Grant. Question number two. Which city is known as the City of Canals?
1: Venice.
3: Yes. Look at you.
2: Damn.
3: Question three. Which famous landmark was originally a dull brown color before oxidation?
1: Dull brown color. Mount Rushmore?
3: No.
6: I'm so disappointed.
3: The Statue of Liberty.
1: Oh.
3: That's why she's green.
1: Oh, yeah.
2: I was going to say that, too.
6: Yeah. She was once like a pen. She's made out of, like, pennies. Yeah.
1: Oh, wow.
3: Yeah. Like a copper, dull brown color.
1: Yeah, so she's not blue. Dabba-dee-dabba-da.
3: Well, it's not blue. It's a green. It's
6: like a seafoam green.
1: That's your opinion.
3: Well, it's apparently the right one.
6: Yeah,
3: because
6: like
3: Lauren has that opinion, too.
6: Seafoam greeny, which has some blue in it.
3: Question number four. Which country has the highest population of wild camels?
1: Egypt seems like that would be the... Saudi Arabia.
3: That's what you would think, but it's not. It's Australia.
6: What?
3: Okay, and let me tell you why. Because Saudi Arabia and a couple other places, they sent a bunch to Australia, and then people got jeeps and, you know, their whatever they were using in the back country. And
1: the outback?
3: Yeah, the outback. And then the camels started reproducing. There's like a million camels, just feral camels in Australia.
6: Really?
3: Yeah. Because I was Googling, where's the best place to get a camel?
6: Down in the outback.
1: Why did you want to buy a camel? Never mind. Next question.
3: I want a camel. I've always wanted a camel. Anyways, question number five. Which famous company was originally called Backrub? You use it every day.
1: Degree?
3: Nope.
1: What?
3: Google.
1: It's called Backrub?
3: Backrub.
1: For real?
3: Yep.
6: I didn't know that.
3: Google it.
2: Wow, I didn't know that.
1: No.
3: Look at there. Y'all all learned something today. I'm sorry, Marla. Kincaid did get one right.
1: Wow.
3: So he did win.
1: Marla, it's okay. Marla, you woke up and that's all that matters. Thank you for waking up. We appreciate you.
3: Thanks for playing.
1: We'll talk to you soon. Have a wonderful day. That's Marla. I love Marla.
6: Yeah, Backrub because it was named after the systems checked backlinks to see how important websites were on the internet.
3: Yep. So they called it Backrub, and then it became Google.
6: Well, what a genius marketing move to change it to Google.
1: Dallas is such a mess.
6: Never been successful.
1: Let's Backrub and Camels. You need help. Thank you very much. Appreciate it.
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2: A little while ago, Dallas was asking me if I had ever tried Skol before. The answer is yes, one time.
3: And was it the pouches or the granular?
2: It was the pouches.
3: Okay.
2: It was the pouches. By the way, I have a warning for parents, okay? Please, please, and hopefully no one does this anymore, but please, if you've got a kid in 10th grade, don't leave them home alone in your house while you take a trip to Cancun. My neighbors did that. They left their two girls. One was in my grade. She was a sophomore in high school. The other one, I think, was in 7th or 8th grade. And they let the two girls just have the house while they went to Cancun for 4 days. Mom and dad went on a trip.
3: How old were the girls?
2: Well, the youngest was, I think, 15.
3: Okay.
2: I'm sorry, the oldest was 15, and the youngest was, I think, 12, 11 or 12.
4: I don't think that's awful, actually, to be honest.
2: Really? Okay.
4: 15, I think, is old enough to be left alone for a couple days.
3: Right, and if I were 15, I'd look after my 12-year-old sister.
2: Well, that didn't happen, so let me tell you what did. So a bunch of people got invited. They had a deck in their backyard. She was my neighbor, so I went outside to let my dog out, and I heard laughing and stuff, and I looked over, and I wanted to be a part of the fun.
3: Mm-hmm.
2: So I looked over, and I waved, and they're like, hey, Kincaid, come over. And they were the cool kids. They were like, wow, they invited me over to their house. Oh, my gosh, this is amazing. This is finally it. Okay, great. So I put my dog back in the house, walked over to their house, and they're like, hey, I got some Skol, man. You want to try some Skol? And the one kid kind of turned and laughed. And I thought that they were all doing this, and so I'd be, this is awful. This is peer pressure. It's awful. Don't do this. And so I tried it because I thought they were all doing it. Sound familiar? Oh. And so I put it in my lip.
3: Yeah.
2: Like, yeah, this is great.
3: Yeah.
2: I'm like, no, you got to tighten your lip. It's great, man. And you're going to feel this rush. I'm like, okay, cool. And the one guy's laughing hysterically, hanging over the side of the deck. And the others are like, well, only reason I got invited was because they knew it would make me sick. And so I was like, yeah, it's really good. And then it made me sick. I turned around, threw up off their deck.
3: Oh.
2: And then they laughed.
3: That's so sad.
2: And then they laughed at me. And this is the worst part. This is true Kincaid fashion. And then they laughed at me and went inside their house, closed the sliding glass door, and locked it.
3: No.
2: I was like, are we going in? They're like, no, we're going in.
3: And they closed the door. Oh, my gosh.
2: So
4: people are so mean.
2: They are.
3: Yeah.
4: High school kids.
2: Oh, awful. So I thought I'd ask you this question because I don't want my kids to do the same thing. I don't want them to succumb to peer pressure. But do I tell them that I've done these awful things and I've fallen victim to them? So please learn from your father and don't do this. Or do I not say that it ever happened and hope that they don't do the same thing? Well, dad seems pretty cool. If it worked for him.
4: That's a good question.
2: What do I do?
3: I think I might just say, maybe not specifically name things, but say to them, hey, listen, there's going to come a time and probably pretty soon where your friends are going to say, hey, you want to try this or you want to try that? And you know it's not good for you.
2: Don't do it.
3: Don't succumb to the peer pressure.
4: But you also can't be too strict with it because if you're too strict with it, then they're going to want to rebel and want to do it even more.
3: Yeah.
4: Hey. I mean, a lot of times people just need to learn for themselves. Obviously, no, like a hard no to the very, very hard stuff.
3: Yeah.
4: But half the time, you just have to kind of learn on your own. Like,
2: let him get sick from the Skol.
4: Yes, exactly.
3: Well, I went to school, and you probably did too, Lauren, with some... I went to school with some girls and boys, and their mother and father kept such a tight rein on them.
4: Yep.
3: When they did get out from under their parents and they went off to college, they became drug addicts. They dropped out of school. They went wild once they got out.
2: I want to find a happy medium.
3: Oh, my gosh. This world.
4: Yep.
3: Look at all this stuff that I've been missing.
2: You're the best listeners. We got messages coming in this morning. Kincaid, tell them I always am honest with my daughter because I want her to be honest with me. Honesty works both ways. Thank you.
3: Yeah, that is very true. My sister's raised her kids like that, and they both have turned out pretty darn good.
2: Oh, they're really good, yeah.
3: Yeah, they're great kids.
4: Like, when you go to your parents and you tell them, you know, something that, you know, I tried this or I messed up with this, if you don't freak out on them, unless, of course, it's something just absolutely terrible and awful, then most of the time, next time something like that happens, like the kid will keep coming back and telling you because they'll feel safe and comfortable with you.
3: So my parents weren't like that. My parents never discussed anything with me.
2: You had to find your own way.
3: I had to find my own way, and I was wild and crazy and did so many things that I'm not proud of.
4: Yeah.
2: Hold on,
3: but I just got away with it.
4: Yeah.
3: And they never found out.
2: Did you live?
3: I lived.
2: Okay.
3: I lived, but do I have stories to tell that I can't tell on the radio.
4: No.
2: Another message, Kincaid. use your stories as examples of what not to do. Then I've got a lot of stories for my kids. Thank you for the message.
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5: Dallas, but wait, there's more silly news from around the world. This guy really did not want anyone, and I do mean anyone, on his lawn, so much so that he could be looking at 180 days in jail or possibly a fine. Specific details as to what he tried to do to get people away from his property. Dallas.
6: Well, if you are impatient and you just can't take the time to drive there, just, you know, jump in your helicopter and land at your favorite sporting goods store. 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
7: Okay.
5: Good morning, wealthy listeners. You have options.
6: 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Lauren.
7: There is a new dating trend that involves dinner and movie. 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
6: Oh.
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5: Are you going to be discussing low-budget love?
7: 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Low-budget love, but high-quality heart.
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5: All right.
6: That'll work.
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1: Yeah, yeah, yeah. Wait, there's more. Kincaid and Dallas.
2: Suburban Minnesota. That is where this guy literally did not want the neighborhood kids in his yard. Every neighborhood has a guy or woman like this. This guy's 39. His name is Kyle. Arrested after he created a homemade spike strip for his yard earlier in the year to keep neighborhood children off of his lawn.
3: Oh my gosh, that seems very drastic.
2: A little dangerous. A mother did call police to report that Kyle was yelling at her kids, and when they showed up, they saw a long piece of thick plastic set in the lawn with about 43-inch screws sticking up from the plastic.
3: What?
2: Officers noticed tire tracks on the bikes in the yard and said it appeared neighborhood kids were riding through the yard as a shortcut to get to the park. Kyle admitted placing that device to, quote, keep kids off his lawn. He told police he did not mean to injure anybody, only to scare them.
3: Okay, if you put 43-inch screws in a piece of plastic, you want to injure someone.
2: And you've got them loose, Dallas. Police are not so sure that that was not his intent, and he seemed frustrated that the device was not effective. He has got a misdemeanor he's charged with and could be looking at those 180 days in jail or possibly a $1,000 fine.
4: What happened to the days of just the old man walking out to his front yard going, you children, get off my yard, you know, shaking his fists in the air?
3: Exactly.
4: What happened to those days?
3: Or how about this? When you live in a neighborhood with children, they're going to get in your grass.
4: Yeah.
3: That's just the way it is.
2: It is. It's always been that way.
3: Right.
2: Also, I would not want to be there on either Mischief or Cabbage Night, whatever they call it in Minnesota, because I'm sure that man's house is going to get defaced around Halloween.
3: Yeah.
2: Just saying. But wait, there's more. Dallas.
3: Okay, this happened in Wisconsin. A very impatient Wisconsin man, itching to get to his favorite hunting store, flew a helicopter into the parking lot to beat the traffic. He's 69 years old. He got in his whirly bird and rushed to his local Cabela's. And this was about 6 p.m. on Saturday night. He took off from the village of Rosendale and landed at the Cabela's in Richfield, avoiding what would have been a nearly hour-long drive. Wild video shows the moment that Washington County cops roll up on the chopper, which safely touched down in an empty parking lot by the store. And when the officers asked the senior why did he take such an unconventional way to go shopping, he said the drive was too long.
2: Oh.
3: They said that the gyroplane pilot was properly licensed. He was compliant with federal regulations and more than willing to cooperate with authorities. The Washington County Sheriff's Office said, well, it's a unique way to make a shopping trip.
4: Mm-hmm. Yeah.
2: Can we get his net worth? Do we know how much he's worth?
3: I do not know. The pilot did not receive any violations for the flight, but I do know from past experiences, you need to have somebody's permission before you just land.
2: Because it looks like an emergency situation.
3: Yes. Yeah. You do. And like if you want to land at a mall or a hotel or something like that.
2: Yeah.
3: You definitely need to have their permission or the cops will show up.
4: Mm. Yeah. Because
3: that's not something that, I mean, you're landing something huge with a big blade on top of it in a public parking space.
2: Yeah,
3: that doesn't go over too well. But yeah, he just didn't want to wait. He was impatient. He said, I need to go. I need to get... What was going on at Cabela's?
2: What was he going to buy? I need to know his net worth and what he was going to buy at Cabela's.
3: Me too. I need to know more details about him.
4: Maybe they're having a big sale and he knew this item was going to run out.
3: Maybe. But he didn't want to sit in the car.
2: Does a guy who, you know, has access to a helicopter need something on sale?
3: Right.
4: Probably not.
3: I don't know. Great question, but he's very lucky that he did not get fined in any form or fashion. Lord.
4: Okay. There is a new term on the dating scene called infladating. Mm-hmm. It comes from a mix of inflation as the financial term and dating. So it's basically going out on a modern budget-friendly date. You may be picturing someone picking up their date and instead of having reservations at a fancy place, they just hit up Arby's and they come back home to eat while watching reruns of like Shark Tank or something like that. But it doesn't have to be that boring. A dating coach says this can be a positive shift in people's love lives by prioritizing creativity and connection over financial flexing. Because it's expensive right now. When we went to the movies last week, two movie tickets and then just getting two sodas and popcorn costs like almost $80.
2: Yep.
4: And times are tough right now. Spending $80 just to do that, it's hard right now. So another expert adds that people have a different calculation for a more expensive night. You're not going to do that on a first or second date. You're going to wait to see that there's some possibility of this relationship going somewhere before you're willing to make a big investment in someone. So if you're going to do this, it's important to set the right expectations, like saying, you know, like, hey, I'm free on Friday, but like, you know, we don't need to do anything super expensive or fancy. Why don't we just maybe go get a cup of coffee or just something that's a little bit more budget friendly before seeing, you know, if after a couple dates, if you really connect with this person, and then maybe you're going to ball out and spend a little money on them.
2: Things have changed. Back in the day, you would completely go into debt to try to impress somebody.
4: Yes.
2: On that first date. And then it isn't sustainable because second date, it's like, well, I got a Groupon.
4: Yeah, right? Like if somebody said to me on the first date, like years ago, like, oh, we're just going to go get something cheap, I would definitely be a little bit like, you know, you don't need to spend a lot of money on me, but what's going on? But now with the way that in this economy, yeah, let's go just hit up a Starbucks real fast.
2: I'm going to be honest. I would be the only one who would appreciate, I found my soulmate. Did you say Arby's? Okay, girl. We're going to go to Arby's and then we're flying. We're jumping on a Southwest flight to Vegas because you're my new wife. You just said Arby's.
3: Because she wants the meat.
2: Yeah, that is. Dallas, why? Lauren, I'm sorry. Were you done?
4: Yes, okay. I was. But wait, that's all.
2: Yes, Dallas, that's exactly what.
3: Well, that's what you go to Arby's for.
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2: Here's what's coming up on My Little Secret.
20: And in the picture, in his sunglasses, you can clearly, like, how, I don't know how you didn't even notice this, but you can clearly see a...
2: Yeah, it's one of those. Somebody got caught in the reflection of sunglasses. You got to be really eagle-eyed to see that.
4: Yeah.
2: What did she see? It's going to be revealed when we get back with My Little Secret.

0: Kate in Dallas. Shh, my little secret.
1: Hey, guys, I am about to blow up on my boyfriend when he gets home from work because he posted a picture of him on his little fishing trip with his boys. And in the picture, in his sunglasses, you can clearly, like, how, I don't know how he didn't even notice this, but you can clearly see a girl in a tank top taking the picture.
2: You're very fired up. She's very angry, Dallas.
3: It sounds like he's in trouble.
2: Well, no, hold on. How do we know that this is not somebody? Hold on. How do we know that this is not somebody who works at the bar? Why would one of his friends have to take the picture? Why would it have to be a selfie?
1: You can clearly see that it's a girl that does not work there. She's in a tank top.
2: How do you know? Can you see a uniform? How clear is this picture of her reflection in sunglasses?
1: Okay, fine. It's not that super clear, but still, like, I have a feeling. I don't know.
2: I'm okay, what's your plan right now? Him. Okay, let's role play here. I'm him. I come home from work. Hey, I'm back from the factory where I make duck whistles.
3: What?
2: I don't. What is it? A duck call? I work for the bearded guys from the show, and I make.
3: Oh, okay.
2: Yeah, I make
3: duck
2: the
3: dynasty.
2: Duck. Yeah, that's me. I'm home, honey. What a sweaty day I had at work. They need to fix the AC. And then you launch. What are you going to say to me when I walk in?
1: Hi, honey. I need to talk to you right now.
3: That's always good. That's a dead giveaway right there. I need to talk to you right now. When you add right now onto anything, that is, I mean now.
2: To which a child enters and says,
4: "Hey, ma'am, are you okay?"
2: You're not. So then what?
1: Then I'm going to clearly ask him who was on that fishing trip. I'm going to see how he answers too. I want to see how nervous he gets.
2: And you're going to point, you're obviously going to have the picture on your phone as proof. And then if you think he's lying or he looks away, he's got to go.
1: Well, I'm going to start asking him, give me name by name. And then when he's done giving me the names, I'm going to also say, and who is this that was also there? And then that's when I'm going to show him the picture.
2: Wow. If this is a big misunderstanding, I worry because I think that this is going to end a relationship because of your suspicions. What if it's just nothing? I truly believe it's like somebody who works at the bar. But will you do me a favor after you blow this up? Will you call us at your earliest convenience, maybe tomorrow or the next day? Will you call us and will you let us know what he said?
3: Mm-hmm. Let us know if you had to eat crow.
1: Yep, I can do that.
2: And if it was broasted or fried.
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0: Kincaid and Dallas, you always feel bad watching the video of this, especially when that person who's starring in the video is now in critical condition. However, let it be a lesson that we all learn from. This is awful, and it's a mistake, and it happens, and we hear about it. And where's the video? I don't know, but it took place in Lincoln, Nebraska, where a 21-year-old man is seriously injured after accidentally shooting himself while demonstrating a newly purchased weapon on camera. His girlfriend was filming him on how to rack a 9mm pistol bought earlier that day at a sporting goods store when it discharged. The bullet struck a major artery in his leg. He underwent surgery and remained in critical but stable condition. And now
1: this is
0: I understand why people don't want me to own a weapon. I know you want to own, I just want to shoot one and put it back. That's all. I just want to try.
1: Guns are just so dangerous.
0: I know. People, I believe
1: they overestimate them because they, I do, I will say this, in the movies and on TV, they make it look so easy.
0: It's not.
1: But it's not like that.
0: Well, I know it's not. No, that I would have the utmost respect. That's why I've never deep fried anything, Dallas. I know that that's warm and it splatters. I respect the deep fryer. I would respect the gun nearly as much. The same amount as the deep fryer. I know that. The problems they can both cause.
1: Yes. Yeah. They're not good.
0: They're not good.
2: They both can really backfire.
0: No, they should. Exactly. Both a deep fryer and a gun, only to be handled by professionals with the utmost in professionalism.
1: They both can burn you.
0: Oh, don't I know?
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4: Kincaid and Dallas.
0: Mornings. Up next. Dallas talks about the famous.
1: You get a cruise. Everybody's getting a cruise. $40 million worth of cruises that one country star gave away. This is a crazy story.
0: Will he be on this cruise?
1: I don't know.
0: Oh.
1: I'm trying to find out. I'll tell you who it is coming up.

0: Alice is dead.
1: Zac Brown Band performed at Fenway Park on Sunday night. And then they surprised everyone in the crowd with a free cruise.
2: Who are they, Oprah?
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2: Wow.
1: 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I mean, you're talking about making history.
3: I mean, that's pretty cool. And I'm sure they're probably expecting not everybody who was there is going to be able to go.
2: Mm-hmm.
3: So they're factoring in that, but that's all 40,000.
2: I've got a question. Crazy. Do you have to show proof of purchase that you went to the concert? Like, show your receipt that you got online, your email?
1: I'm sure there's something like that.
2: Could you imagine? What if you did this? Okay, we're going to put a QR code up on the screen for 5 seconds. So go ahead and get it. And then you're too lit to find your phone and make your camera work. So
1: the announcement came just before the band performed their hit Same Boat.
2: Wow.
1: And then Zach told the crowd, tonight we're doing something that's, Jimmy Buffett would say, it's crazy.
2: Hold on. What email is that you just got? What is that? Breaking email news.
1: No, it's nothing.
2: Oh.
1: anyways, he said, yeah, tonight we're just doing something that's crazy. I'm buying every single person here a cruise for two on the boat. It's the biggest giveaway in history. The fans have 12 months to claim their prize.
2: Remember what we said about that song, Same Boat? We said it was like chicken fried on the water.
1: That's exactly what it is. Yeah, that's exactly what it is. But $40 million worth of cruises.
3: Wow.
1: Good for that people. Is crazy. You talking about a PR move?
3: Yeah.
2: No, it's cool.
1: This is going to make Oprah want to go back on TV.
3: No, I wonder.
1: She's like, I've got to top this.
3: Now, I wonder if you can't make the cruise or you just don't want to go. Could you give your ticket to somebody else and then they get to go on the cruise?
1: I don't know. Good question. Hmm. Not sure. But somebody and a lot of people are going on a cruise.
3: Oh, yeah.
2: Can you imagine you love cruising and you couldn't make the concert that night? There's something happened. Your kid got sick and all of a sudden.
1: Oh, and then you missed out on the
2: cruise.
1: And
2: your buddy's like, I'm sorry. I'm also going to go on the cruise. I'm sorry, bud. Thanks for the ticket.
1: I'm so sorry. Garth Brooks announced a third city on his Blame It All on My Roots tour. I knew this was going to happen. He's stopping in Indianapolis, Denver, and now Chicago. Tickets go on sale Friday. And yes, they're the same price, $153 after fees. That's all the tickets.
3: Wow.
1: Every ticket is the same price. No denying country music's popularity right now. I mean, for the first time in Billboard history, country has taken over the top five spots. Ella Langley, Choose in Texas, at number one for a 16th week. Then, By Now, Morgan Wallen at number two. Did that song just come out?
3: It just came out like 2 weeks ago, and it's so good. This past weekend at the lake, we had it on repeat. It's the perfect, like, lake, fun summer weekend song.
1: Taylor Swift, I Knew It, I Knew You, I Can't Love You Anymore, Ella Langley, Morgan Wallen, and Boston by Stella Lefty. And in other Ella news, she now has her own beer. She has partnered with Shinerbach, and it's a dandelion honey beer.
3: I thought this was a couple weeks ago. Did we talk about the peach bottom?
1: That was something else. I think that's one of the seltzers or sodas or
3: so
1: something.
3: We've got dandelion and peach bottom from Ella.
1: Yeah. And now we got dandelion honey.
2: Dandelion.
0: Please welcome dandelion and peach bottom.
1: Oh, yeah. Okay, so you may not remember this, and I had forgotten about it. Christina Applegate was in the hospital back in March.
3: Mm-hmm. Mm-hmm.
1: Y'all, she just got out.
2: 4 months.
1: She has been in the hospital for 4 months, and nobody really knows why. We know that she's suffering with MS, and it's really kind of taken a toll on her.
2: She's had it really bad
1: for
2: years.
1: Yeah, really, really bad. But no one is really saying why she was in the hospital.
3: Mm.
1: But bless her heart.
2: That poor woman, she's had a lot. Didn't she?
1: She had breast cancer, and just a lot going on. Anyways, I'm Dallas, and that's the dish.
2: Thank you, Dallas. I appreciate you.
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2: Brand new bit on the way. 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Just a total mess. I call this Sound Like the Sound, and you're involved too. Now, I was going to pull all the sound effects ahead of time, but then I realized, no, I want to be part of this too. And if I hear the sound effects, I can't be part of it because I can't sound like the sound. So we're going to do this on the fly, which means it's going to be hilarious, or this is going to fall on its butt so quick and fail miserably.
1: And we'll never do it again.
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1: Kincaid and Dallas, every morning.
2: So what had happened was I had this idea about 4.5 months ago when I was drunk from grilling. I'd had 3 grilled beers. And this idea sounded, all these sounds when I was grilling, like, it'd be a really good idea if we did a bit called Sound Like the Sound, where I told you something you had to sound like, and we'll see how close it matched the actual sound effect of it. And yeah, that'd be really funny. And I wrote it down on my phone, and it made a whole lot of sense when I was drunk, and I was cleaning out my phone. I'm like, ooh, Sound Like the Sound, we gotta try that.
3: Oh, I think you should call that drilling. That's a combination of drunk and grilling.
4: It's where you do your best work, clearly.
2: Yeah. All right.
3: You're sound drilling.
2: Like the sound. Mm-hmm. So here's how it's going to work, all right? I don't have the sound effects saved anywhere because I didn't want to hear them because I want to be a part of this. So first we're going to try this we're going to experiment on ourselves before we go to you and experiment on you. Dallas, and I have to pull the sound effect. I have to find it online. So here we go. I'll do my best. Dallas.
3: What?
2: Please sound like your best impression of what you think a garbage truck sounds like. Dallas.
3: A garbage truck.
2: Please, garbage truck.
4: Okay.
2: Oh.
4: Ooh, okay.
2: I got the sound effect. Let's see if it sounds let's see if it sounds close.
3: Okay.
2: You didn't have the bouncing of the bin. But no. Pretty accurate.
4: Or the squeaking of the tires, yeah. But yeah, pretty accurate.
2: Pretty accurate, Dallas. I'll take that. All right. Lauren, vacuum cleaner.
4: That's when you went over the crumbs.
3: You hit something.
2: Yeah. Really, really good. All right, let's see. Hold on.
4: That is high pitched.
2: Higher pitched than I thought.
4: Yeah.
2: This is like a small, it's like a car vacuum cleaner.
3: It doesn't change gears, though.
2: No, it doesn't.
4: Well, so mine has a hardwood floor and a carpet setting, and that does, that's when I say, oh, I'm shifting into carpet mode.
2: Oh. You're very excited.
4: So when you shift the gears.
2: All right.
3: Kincaid?
2: Yes?
4: Want me to go first or you?
3: You go ahead.
4: All right.
3: You got some?
4: Do old dial-up.
2: Oh. Boop, boop, beep, boop, boop, boop, beep.
4: That was amazing.
3: You don't even have to pull that one
4: was
3: up
4: because
3: you were spot on with that.
2: Hold on, I'm going to find it. Hold on.
4: Because how many times did you hear that growing up?
2: Oh, and then my mom, I need to use the phone to call Barbara. Hold on. Yeah.
3: That was very good.
4: Spot on. No notes.
2: Yeah, that's it. Yeah, I remember very well. Yeah,
3: that was very good. All right, Lauren, I want you to do a Jake break.
4: What is that?
3: Jake brake is what's on an 18-wheeler when they start to put their brakes on, and then they have this other brake. It's called a Jake brake.
4: Oh, it'd be like, scream!
2: No.
4: Like coming to like a squealing stop like that?
3: No, Jake brake's pretty cool. You'll know it when you hear
4: see,
3: it.
4: I didn't even know what it was.
2: I think about Jake brake when we... That's what they had there. I disagree. It's more like, I remember we used to stay at the Knights Inn every time we'd go down to Florida when I was a kid in Maryland. We'd stay at the Knights Inn and you'd hear the trucks downshifting. You'd hear,
3: that's a Jake break when you hear that.
4: Oh, sorry to the trucking community.
2: I know. They're very upset.
4: I know.
3: You know what a Jake break is.
2: Very upset. So would you like to throw some sound effects our way, or would you like us to present a sound effect to you? Would you like to be a part of this? I still don't know whether we're going to ever do this again. It is called...
3: I know there's somebody listening, I bet you, that's really good at sound effects.
2: Oh, I'm sure.
4: Yeah.
3: That would be awesome.
2: How about you sound like the thing? If you want to try us, you can choose myself, Dallas, or Lauren. Hit us with the sound effect, and we'll see how close we get to it. We'll see if this functions. We'll see if this works.
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0: the sound effect. Which one of us would you like a sound effect from? And we'll see how close it matches the professional sound effect.
1: I would like it from you.
0: Oh, me? Okay. What sound effect would you like?
1: War sound effects.
0: Oh, like there's a full-on battle? Okay. Now, what era of war? Like World War II, World War I, would you like a modern warfare?
1: I would like World War II.
0: Oh, okay.
1: Yeah.
0: All right, now let me, on my work computer, let me Google.
2: Thank you. I felt like I was there.
0: You were there. You were in the war. Let me find World War II. Huh?
3: Oh my gosh.
2: You got the chopper. You got the gun. You got everything.
0: That was a P-51, actually.
2: Okay.
0: Oh, wow. There's actually World War II sound effects. Hold on. There's one. Somebody has this as ASMR. There's an hour of this.
2: What?
0: What's wrong with you?
3: I think you nailed it.
2: That was perfect.
0: Maggie, thank you so much for listening and playing our silly game.
2: It's Brandon, almost like you were there.
0: I was in a past life. I was. Chris, good morning. Chris, you would like to do the sound this morning. Who's got a sound effect for Chris?
2: Dallas, do you want to go or me?
3: You go ahead.
2: All right, let me see what I had pulled up here. Of course, I exited out.
0: Sound like the sound.
2: Oh, God. All right, do a smoke detector going off in the middle of the night, like that annoying chirping. Oh. Yeah. What?
0: That was it. He just did it.
2: Is that him doing it or that's, is that an actual... Wait, do it again.
0: Yeah, that was good.
2: Wait.
0: All right, let's see. Hold on. Was he accurate? I think he was a little high. Hold on. Yep. That, you know what?
2: No,
0: I'll accept that.
3: I got to tell you, that was impressive.
2: It's a pitch perfect almost.
0: Chris,
3: thank you.
0: Thank you very much, buddy. Appreciate you. Sound like the sound. Did you see these messages?
3: I haven't even looked at
0: them. Did you see these requests on...
3: Oh, Lord.
2: Oh, my God. Dallas, you have to do this one. Do the garbage disposal sound.
3: Oh, God. Okay, you're flipping it on.
0: All right, hold on. Garbage.
3: I threw a bunch of stuff in it.
0: All right, let's see. Was she accurate? Garbage disposal. Hold on. Okay, here we go. Let me pull it up. Well, there's nothing in there.
3: But you got to throw something in it.
0: Yeah, I know. All right, that was good, though. Did you see this one, this message? They want me to do... I got to find it here. All right. I want Kincaid to sound like a female actress who just won the Oscar for Best Actress or the acceptance speech for Miss America.
2: Oh, my God, do it.
3: Oh, my God.
0: You want Miss America?
3: Okay.
0: I'm so proud to represent my country.
3: No, come on. You got to sound like a girl.
0: Oh, excuse me.
3: Come on. You can do it.
4: This is such an honor to be here tonight to represent America. I'd like to thank my counterparts, especially that lady from... She did a great job. When can I take this swimsuit off? Because it's slowly digging into my body. Do women chafe? Because I think I'm chafing.
3: What out of your crack?
2: That was incredible.
0: Have Kincaid do, this is the best. Have Kincaid do the sound of a peach pass. I'm sorry.
2: For work?
0: It's been so long. I don't know what it sounds like. I'm sorry.
3: Play some crickets.
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0: Every morning.
2: Gonna surprise you. Both men and women were asked, if you were called into a jury duty, would you rather serve or not serve if given the choice? Like you even had a choice. Only 34% said they'd rather serve. However, more men said that they are likely to be okay with jury duty than women. And I'm shocked. I'm shocked by that.
3: Yeah, that doesn't make sense to me.
0: Me too.
2: I thought y'all just like the drama. I thought y'all like the entertainment fact.
3: Yeah,
2: I thought
3: we
2: that you like
3: because
2: you like
0: I don't know that it's the drama that I want to be involved in. I just want to be involved in it.
2: In someone's life, having like the
0: just
2: a part of the decision.
0: What's going on, like the whole judicial thing. I just want to be in it.
3: And that surprises me too, because women are the ones who are basically like little FBI agents. You want to find out some info, we're going to go online and be able to find out whatever you want. You know, oh, here, I got his aunt's second cousin Facebook page pulled up right here. Here's everything you need to know.
0: Exactly.
3: Men don't do their deep diving research like that. They don't really care.
0: You aren't married to Scott Lindy. Yeah. Scott is one of those. He's great on the computer. He can find anything you can imagine.
3: He's good at pushing those buttons.
2: He's a super sleuth. Mm-hmm. He can find things. You could say, Scott, I can't find. You could say, I think that there's a picture of me that got taken out of concert like 15 years ago. He'll find it.
0: Yeah.
2: He loves those challenges.
0: Yes.
2: Okay.
0: Yeah, he's really good at stuff like that.
2: I when I was in that jury duty that one time before I got dismissed, I got there and literally 28 minutes after I got there, they sent me home. They're like, goodbye, Kincaid, you can leave. But I thought too, I had running through all the scenarios in my head of what it would be like to be in that room. And I'm the guy, you know, I'm the guy who I want to be careful to make sure, okay, is there zero, like without a doubt that this person's guilty and everybody's, they just want to, that's my biggest fear. It's like, I would be convicted because everybody was tired and just wanted to go home.
3: That's my biggest fear too, because I can be swayed if it's nothing like too crazy of an act that happened, I can be like, yeah, you know what? That side's making a great point. And so is this side.
2: Yeah,
3: I
2: exactly.
3: see both sides.
2: Yeah, see, that's why you and I do you also worry, Lauren? I'm being serious. Dallas, please go take a walk. Do you ever worry that like, this is how people get sucked into a cult? Like, well, they make a really good point.
3: Yes. Yeah. You know, I'm not talking about, obviously, if the thing is like, you know, murder, it's like, okay, clearly
2: the
3: there's
2: murder,
3: a black and white answer. But if it's something like, you know, oh, I can see how that happened and I can also see this side. All right.
2: Exactly. If there were like a multi-level marketing cult where we all just had to sell, we were forced to sell things in parking lots, but yet they all shared, there was communal baked goods. But, well, listen, there's baked goods.
0: I'm still on my walk.
3: I would get to the point where I'd be like, oh, we've been here for hours and I'm hungry. I mean, what do y'all want? You guys think it's this one? All right, let's go with that.
2: That's my biggest fear, is that I'm going to go to jail because everybody just wanted to go to the Olive Garden. You don't worry about that, Dallas. That, like, you're going to be somehow, you will be brought to jail for a crime you didn't commit. And it'll take you, you'll be in that jail for 6 months before you finally go to trial. And that jury, there's one person who just like, they've got their daughter's dance recital. They just want to go. They're like, whatever, let's just get this over with.
3: Isn't that kind of what happened in the OJ trial? I know there was a lot more to it, but they had been there for a couple months and they just reached a point where they're like, I can't take this anymore. Sure, let's just go with not guilty. And that's what happened.
2: And some jurors will say, well, I was swayed by additional evidence. Or were you swayed by the fact that you were tired of being in that room?
3: Yeah.
2: Scares me.
3: God, I've been here for a couple days now. Okay, let's just get this over with.
2: Hi, Dallas. You back from the walk?
0: Not yet.
2: Oh. Dallas wants to be on a jury so bad. She wants to be a part of it.
3: Hope one day your dream comes true.
2: See, but Dallas, you would keep people organized and you'd keep people engaged and you'd keep it. Now, if you're just saying that so you can go eat, then you just need to have a foot put on your face because you need to have your nose impacted by my heel.
3: That jury would hate to see Dallas coming.
0: That's why I want to be in charge.
2: That's why if you were on, I would try to
0: keep it like the way it should be.
2: Looking at the messages, right?
0: People want to go to McDonald's and you're hungry, then...
2: No, they bring that in.
0: Get on out.
2: Somebody put Dallas on jury duty. Okay.
0: Yeah.
2: We tried. She got sent home.
0: I did.
2: I'm sorry. If only... We bring this up. If only you could say, listen, I can't do this, but I nominate Dallas. She wants to do this. And you could bring in people from other... If it was like sort of like the NFL draft, you could draft people from other counties.
3: Right. And coming in, there's a switch. We're making a switch in Dallas now on the clock.
0: Yeah, see, that would be cool.
2: Juror number 7 has been sent home from a different county. We welcome someone who, similar, but she actually wants to be here. Juror number 84. Hi, Dallas. Welcome.
0: I know that the numbers of people that don't want to be there outweigh the people that want to be there. So there's probably more people, just like you guys were saying.
2: And it makes you so angry.
0: I'm hungry.
2: Yep. We have someone in the office
0: for this to be who
2: swears
0: over.
2: She, this person who will remain unnamed, we know this person, you know exactly who I'm talking about. She says, oh, I get that summons. I throw it away.
3: What? Can you go to jail for that?
2: And that's what I said. I said, you basically will have a warrant out for you. It's like, they can't prove that I ever got it. They can't prove the mail didn't mess it up. I've thrown away, this person's thrown away 5 or 6 different summons over the years and has never.
3: Well, I guess they are correct. Like, how can they prove if it actually came to you in the mail?
2: But I won't do that. It's my civic duty.
0: Yeah, they don't send it certified.
2: No, I know.
0: So it's not like you got a sign for it.
2: Hold on. Jury talk right now with Kincaid and Dallas. You're live. What are your thoughts? Thanks.
0: They had to go.
2: They're late for jury duty. Another message coming in. Dallas, jury duty is the best. I did one last year and was able to convict them to life in prison.
3: Wow. Yes. I have so many questions.
0: Wow.
3: They must have done a really awful crime.
0: Yeah, I want to know what they did.
2: Another message. I want so bad to be on a jury. I've been in this county for 36 years and never, ever, ever been called. I'm so mad. My dad loves jury duty. Done it multiple times. For some people, it's like a vacation. So, no thank you.
1: 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Peoria's new country leader.

0: Kincaid in Dallas. How old is too old for a cat? Apparently, Dallas has got someone's pet cat who broke a record. If the cat's happy and healthy and just crusty, I guess it's fine. Tell me about this old cat.
1: A UK man believes his tortoiseshell cat, Millie, who was born in 1995, is the world's oldest living cat at 31 years old.
2: What?
1: Millie has thrived on a decade of natural spring water. And Millie eats salmon, prawns, chicken, tuna, and lots of cuddles on the sofa. The family celebrated her birthday with a bowl of chicken. I'm very proud she's made it to 31, he said. She is a real trooper. The owner hopes to enter Millie in the Guinness World Records, but lacks sufficient proof of her age.
2: Oh.
1: I hate that.
2: The only have pictures with her dating back like 31 years ago?
1: No. The only verified record is a 1995 photograph. The oldest confirmed cat ever was Cream Puff, who lived to be 38.
2: Cream Puff.
1: So now, current Guinness record holder, Flossie, she's also from the UK and she's 30.
0: What is it with UK cats?
2: Yeah, UK
0: cats. Is it just the water?
1: It's the water. It's the spring water.
2: I'm going to start giving Zion only spring water.
1: Me too.
0: Isn't that
1: I like
0: cost
1: it.
0: Prohibitive, though? That's expensive, the spring water. But
1: it's worth it. If you can make them live another 5 years.
2: Yeah.
1: Oh, so worth it.
0: It's like a fountain of youth. It's spring water. No one knows that song. It's okay.
1: I know. It's like, okay.
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4: Yeah, yeah, yeah. Kincaid and Dallas.
0: When we get back, you talk about a situation where somebody bought something expecting it to be, and she just had a baby a few weeks ago, gets this item home, opens the box for her baby because the baby needs this item, only to find inside the box used clothes.
2: Oh, no.
0: Instead of this item that her child can't wait another moment for, what did she do? Hang on. From the side.

0: So this woman had her second child. She's 4 weeks after the baby was born. So 4 weeks postpartum, second kid, exhausted. When you watch the video, and we'll post it on our Kincaid and Dallas Facebook page, Kincaid and Dallas on Facebook. And she explains that when she went to go open the box of Huggies that she bought from Target, there were not any diapers in the box.
1: Who does this? I just bought this box of Huggies from Target yesterday, and I don't know if this is a Huggies problem or a Target problem, but, like, there's no diapers in this. That's a blanket and plastic and a shirt. I'm 4 weeks postpartum, and now I have to lug my four-week-old and my 24-month-old to Target. My husband's about to go to his night shift, which I'm already anxious about. My postpartum anxiety could not handle this.
0: She found used clothes. It looked like somebody had either packed and this is a box of clothes from when they were moving, just a blanket and random clothes, used clothes, or somebody tried to find something that weighed as much as the diapers. They're thinking, the speculation is, this is a return scam, that they got their money back. They sealed the box back up and returned
2: it.
0: And this was a big thing. Remember years ago with like PlayStation 4s, people were getting bricks?
2: Yes. Yeah. No, that's happening now with Legos. People order these Lego sets online and then said they're just getting like pasta shells inside.
0: And beans and stuff. Yeah. This is a scam.
2: Now, were these baby clothes at least? Because then she could use them.
0: No, she doesn't want, nor would you want used clothes sent to you. That's a weird thing to get. No, no one ever complained
3: about somebody's blanket.
0: Yeah, like a blanket that someone knitted. I know. It's weird.
3: That is weird.
0: Now, box of money, I'm down with that. That's great. Give me a box of cash.
3: I think they probably took that back and got their money back because they didn't have cash. So
0: y'all ever got you were waiting for an order and the complete wrong thing showed up and it was labeled like this, it's supposed to be this, but inside just something completely different. Either it was a scam.
3: Of all the things I've ordered, I don't think I've ever had that happen.
0: Never happened, huh? I told you about my mom back in the day. My mom literally thought that every store had a never-ending return policy. Items could never break because my mom would just buy a new one and put the broken one in the box. So, yeah, she did this with, like, you know, she did this with speakers. And she did this with.
3: When you take it back to the store, do they not take it out?
0: No, you would think that they would open it. They go, okay, thank you very much. All right. They don't do that right. They don't verify it right there.
3: Wow.
0: I always thought they did that. I think
3: that's kind of on them.
0: I think that's why a lot of people think that they're going to open it up right there and go, okay.
3: Well, that's funny because when you go in a store and you buy a purse, they always open it to look and see if you put anything in there.
0: Well, that's smart. Oh, to see, okay, not to see if you brought back a dupe, but to see if you left any personal items in there.
3: Yeah.
0: Well, that's.
3: No. When you're in a store and you buy a purse, they look in the purse before. They ring it up to make sure you haven't tried to stick something else in.
0: Oh, interesting. Okay, wow.
3: Yes.
0: I didn't know they did
3: They always. Well, you don't buy
0: trust
3: purses.
0: You. Dallas, they don't trust you.
3: Well, they don't trust anybody that buys a purse.
0: How do you know I don't buy purses?
3: Because I just know.
0: You're right, I don't buy purses.
2: Yeah, where's your satchel?
3: Yeah.
0: I will never be. I know friends who have satchels. I can't.
3: He has a book bag that he's had for, I think, 30 years.
0: Oh, the Kelly Clarkson one?
3: Yeah.
0: Yeah.
3: Is that the one she touched?
0: Yes.
3: Blew her nose on or something?
0: You make it sound like I'm a. I can't wait to talk to her. I have a backpack that you touched, and I'm never going to get rid of it. It's broken and it's ripped, but I'm never going to get rid of it. It was my backpack from high school.
3: That's right.
0: And he was still carrying. 30 years old.
3: Yeah.
0: Yeah, and I used it. I was at a concert, and I was backstage, and I felt this person yanking on my backpack, and it was Kelly Clarkson. It's like, hey. I'm like, hi, Kelly Clarkson.
3: How many people can say that Kelly has yanked on their backpack?
0: That's why I still have it. I'll never get rid of it. So, no, question for you, though. Did you ever order something and the complete wrong thing? Like, you got scammed. Like, you thought you were getting something, and there's a pile of bricks or a bag of beans. All these awful things that they try to replace the weight with. Like, what's that movie? Was it Raiders of the Lost Ark, where you have to have the crystal skull, and you have to have something of the same weight?
2: Interesting.
0: Because that's awful. You think you're getting.
3: Have you ever had it happen?
0: Never.
3: Yeah, maybe.
0: But I have friends who did.
3: Have you?
2: No, but I've ordered something online, like a clothing item, and it looks nothing like the clothing item that I receive. It is, you can tell it's the, like a dress that I ordered. You can tell that it is the dress that I saw online, but in person, it looks completely different.
0: That's why I love prom season, the Temu reveals, where it's like, this was the prom dress I ordered on Temu. This is what I got.
2: Yeah,
0: exactly.
2: Yeah.
0: No, when did you order something and get the complete wrong thing sent to you, and it was just embarrassing? Were you able to get your money back, or were you stuck with it? We'll talk to you in a moment.
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1: This woman bought some diapers at Target, and when she got the box, it did not have diapers in it. It had someone's used clothes that were approximately the same weight. People think it was a scam that they sealed the box up with the random clothes, returned it, got money for it, took the diapers, so they like double dipped. We asked you, when did you get the complete wrong item sent to us? The messages this morning are astounding. But first, let me take this call. Good morning. You're live on the radio. Were you calling about getting something in a box that was not the item you expected?
2: That's it, Kincaid.
1: What'd you get?
2: I ordered my wife a Nintendo Switch for Christmas, and then 2 months later, I got two surgical masks in the mail instead of a Switch.
3: Surgical masks?
2: I got that.
1: And when you got the box, did you lift it up going, there's no way this thing is this light? And you were skeptical, but you just went, okay, well, I'm sure it's in here. And then it was nothing but masks.
2: I never thought it was coming. And then next thing I know, I got two surgical masks, which is more valuable during COVID at the time.
1: I guess. But yeah, you wanted to play some games while you were stuck at home.
3: Did you get your money back?
2: Yes, through PayPal.
1: Well, good. All right, PayPal. That's wild, man.
2: Hey, this is Adam. I met you outside of the studio that day.
1: Yeah, I remember you, Adam. What's up, man? How are you? It's funny. Adam, it's going to sound creepy. I was just scrolling and saw your picture on my phone over the weekend. Adam, thank you so much, buddy. I appreciate you very much. Thank you for listening. Hey, thank you. You're live on the radio. Good morning. Did you get a box that was not the item that you had ordered in it? You're live. Who's this?
4: This is Billy, and yes, well, I got what I ordered, but I ordered some flat tip boots off of Facebook, which I highly recommend no one ever do.
1: What did you get instead?
4: These were basically made out of plastic. They were horrible. I wouldn't even give them to anybody, and I paid like $80-something for them.
1: I hate that. What a disappointment. I'm sorry, Billy. That's terrible. Thank you for the call. Another message came in. I ordered over $1,000 in performance car parts, but when I opened the package that arrived, it was filled with certain adult items.
3: Oh wow.
1: The delivery man had made a mistake, and I didn't get my parts. Also, one of the items...
3: You got somebody else's parts.
1: Yeah, exactly. Yeah. I was ripped off with a box of speakers that were all filled with sand. That's upsetting.
3: Ooh. My mom ordered a baby gate, and in the box was a toilet seat.
1: Terrible.
3: Oh, wow.
1: Terrible.
3: That's terrible.
1: Ordered these cute little pink trucks for my daughters for Christmas, and they were supposed to be pretty big, like in the picture. Instead, they were miniature, 3 inches tall. That's been a scam online for years.
3: Yes, yeah.
1: You think you're getting something, and then you have to literally go in and zoom to see what the specifications are.
3: Yeah.
1: Because they're in 2-point font.
3: Yep, yeah. And you think like, oh, this is going to be a normal size toy or whatever it is. And nope, it is a little miniature one.
1: And you maybe think with the speakers, you maybe think of the memory. I bought speakers at an Exxon gas station out of a truck. This guy's like,
3: what? Okay, well, that was your first problem.
1: I was 16 years old. I was so naive. This guy's like, hey, man, you look like a guy who loves good sound. I'm like, I do love good sound, sir.
3: Oh, and he goes, he saw you coming.
1: Literally, all the lines. Sir, I've got a problem, and you're the only one who can help me because you can appreciate good sound. I've got these extra speakers. My boss is going to kill me if I don't unload these. I'm not supposed to bring these back to the warehouse. I'm like, he's like, I'm going to get fired. I got to get rid of these, but I can't just take nothing for them. $50, man, they're yours. And you really be doing me a favor. And I said, you know what? That's no problem. Absolutely. Pleasure. He gave me a handshake. I brought these things home. I hooked them up. No sound. What's going on? I went and looked inside. I held the flashlight up to the grill. Just the wood enclosure, no speakers inside.
3: You know when
1: they were neutered.
3: You know when he drove away, he was like, "Ha ha, sucker!"
1: Thank you for the messages.
3: How
1: Thank
3: old were you when you did that?
1: 16 years old.
3: And you had $50. I'm impressed.
1: I did. Well, I was DJing. That was wedding money.
3: Look at you.
1: That was from the Todd and Samantha wedding.
3: The Todd and Samantha.
1: I worked hard for
3: that.
1: Is that
3: the one
1: bucks.
3: You ate all their oysters?
1: No, that
3: or
1: was
3: shrimp.
1: That
3: was it oysters or shrimp?
1: That was the oysters where I ate an entire row of their oysters. That was the Chris and Amy wedding. Hashtag never forget.
3: Are Todd and Samantha, are they still together?
1: As far as I know, they have 18 children.
3: Oh,
1: and
3: wow.
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6: Kincaid in Dallas every morning.
7: Kincaid in Dallas. But wait, there's more silly news from around the world. This guy really did not want anyone, and I do mean anyone, on his lawn, so much so that he could be looking at 180 days in jail or possibly a fine. Specific details as to what he tried to do to get people away from his property. Dallas.
6: Well, if you are impatient and you just can't take the time to drive there, just, you know, jump in your helicopter and land at your favorite sporting goods store. That's okay. That's what one guy did.
8: Okay.
7: Good morning, wealthy listeners. You have options.
6: Yeah. Crazy story. Lauren.
8: There is a new dating trend that involves dinner and movie. That may be out. That's not the usual date night trend anymore.
6: Oh.
8: It's all because of prices and inflation and everything going up.
7: Are you going to be discussing low budget love?
8: Yes. Low budget love, but high quality part.
6: I like that.
7: All right.
6: That'll work.
7: Yeah. Hang on.

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2: But wait, there's more. Kincaid and Dallas.
3: Suburban Minnesota. That is where this guy literally did not want the neighborhood kids in his yard. Every neighborhood has a guy or woman like this. This guy's 39. His name is Kyle. Arrested after he created a homemade spike strip for his yard earlier in the year to keep neighborhood children off of his lawn.
4: Oh my gosh, that seems very drastic.
3: A little dangerous. A mother did call police to report that Kyle was yelling at her kids, and when they showed up, they saw a long piece of thick plastic set in the lawn with about 43-inch screws sticking up from the plastic.
4: What?
3: Officers noticed tire tracks on the bikes in the yard and said it appeared neighborhood kids were riding through the yard as a shortcut to get to the park. Kyle admitted placing that device to, quote, keep kids off his lawn. He told police he did not mean to injure anybody, only to scare them.
4: Okay, if you put 43-inch screws in a piece of plastic, you want to injure someone.
3: And you've got them loose, Dallas. Police are not so sure that that was not his intent, and he seemed frustrated that the device was not effective. He has got a misdemeanor he's charged with and could be looking at those 180 days in jail or possibly a $1,000 fine.
5: What happened to the days of just the old man walking out to his front yard going, you children, get off my yard, you know, shaking his fists in the air?
4: Exactly.
5: What happened to those days?
4: Or how about this? When you live in a neighborhood with children, they're going to get in your grass.
5: Yeah.
4: That's just the way it is.
3: It is. It's always been that way.
4: Right.
3: Also, I would not want to be there on either Mischief or Cabbage Night, whatever they call it in Minnesota, because I'm sure that man's house is going to get defaced around Halloween.
4: Yeah.
3: Just saying. But wait, there's more. Dallas.
4: Okay, this happened in Wisconsin. A very impatient Wisconsin man, itching to get to his favorite hunting store, flew a helicopter into the parking lot to beat the traffic. He's 69 years old. He got in his whirly bird and rushed to his local Cabela's. And this was about 6 p.m. on Saturday night. He took off from the village of Rosendale and landed at the Cabela's in Richfield, avoiding what would have been a nearly hour-long drive. Wild video shows the moment that Washington County cops roll up on the chopper, which safely touched down in an empty parking lot by the store. And when the officers asked the senior why did he take such an unconventional way to go shopping, he said the drive was too long.
3: Oh.
4: They said that the gyroplane pilot was properly licensed. He was compliant with federal regulations and more than willing to cooperate with authorities. The Washington County Sheriff's Office said, well, it's a unique way to make a shopping trip.
5: Yeah.
3: Can we get his net worth? Do we know how much he's worth?
4: I do not know. The pilot did not receive any violations for the flight, but I do know from past experiences, you need to have somebody's permission before you just land.
3: Because it looks like an emergency situation.
4: Yes. Yeah. You do. You know, like if you want to land at a mall or a hotel or something like that.
3: Yeah.
4: You definitely need to have their permission or the cops will show up.
5: Yeah. Because
4: that's not something that, I mean, you're landing something huge with a big blade on top of it in a public parking space.
3: Yeah.
4: Yeah. That doesn't go over too well. But yeah. He just didn't want to wait. He was impatient. He said, I need to go. I need to get. What was going on at Cabela's?
3: What was he going to buy? I need to know his net worth and what he was going to buy at Cabela's.
4: Me too. I need to know more details about him.
5: Maybe they're having a big sale and he knew this item was going to run out.
4: Maybe. But he didn't want to sit in the car.
3: Yeah, but does a guy who, you know, has access to a helicopter need something on sale?
4: Right.
5: Probably not.
4: I don't know. Great question, but he's very lucky that he did not get fined in any form or fashion. Lord.
5: Okay. There is a new term on the dating scene called infladating. Mm-hmm. It comes from a mix of inflation as the financial term and dating. So it's basically going out on a modern budget-friendly date. You may be picturing someone picking up their date and instead of having reservations at a fancy place, they just hit up Arby's and they come back home to eat while watching reruns of like Shark Tank or something like that. But it doesn't have to be that boring. A dating coach says this can be a positive shift in people's love lives by prioritizing creativity and connection over financial flexing. Because it's expensive right now. When we went to the movies last week, two movie tickets and then just getting two sodas and popcorn costs like almost $80.
3: Yep.
5: And times are tough right now. Yeah. Spending $80 just to do that, it's hard right now. So another expert adds that people have a different calculation for a more expensive night. You're not going to do that on a first or second date. You're going to wait to see that there's some possibility of this relationship going somewhere before you're willing to make a big investment in someone. So if you're going to do this, it's important to set the right expectations, like saying, you know, like, hey, I'm free on Friday, but like, you know, we don't need to do anything super expensive or fancy. Why don't we just maybe go get a cup of coffee or just something that's a little bit more budget friendly before seeing, you know, if after a couple dates, if you really connect with this person and then maybe you're going to ball out and spend a little money on them.
3: Things have changed. Back in the day, you would completely go into debt to try to impress somebody.
5: Yes.
3: On that first date. And then it isn't sustainable because second date, it's like, well, I got a Groupon.
5: Yeah, right? Like if somebody said to me on the first date, like years ago, like, oh, we're just going to go get, you know, something cheap. I would be definitely be a little bit like, you know, you don't need to spend a lot of money on me, but what's going on? But now with the way that in this economy, yeah, let's go just hit up a Starbucks real fast.
3: I'm going to be honest. I would be the only one who would appreciate, I found my soulmate. Did you say Arby's? Okay, girl. We're going to go to Arby's and then we're flying. We're jumping on a Southwest flight to Vegas because you're my new wife. You just said Arby's.
4: Because she wants the meat.
3: Yeah, that is. Dallas, why? Lauren, I'm sorry. Were you
5: got
3: done?
5: Him. Yes, okay. I was. All but right. Wait, that's all.
3: Yes, Dallas, that's exactly what.
4: Well, that's what you go to Arby's for.
0: Rise and shine.
6: What is that?
7: Kincaid and Dallas.
6: What?
7: Kincaid and Dallas.
8: Yeah, excellent.
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3: Here's what's coming up on My Little Secret.
21: And in the picture, in his sunglasses, you can clearly, like, how I don't know how he didn't even notice this, but you can clearly see a...
3: Yeah, it's one of those. Somebody got caught in the reflection of sunglasses. You got to be really eagle-eyed to see that.
5: Yeah.
3: What did she see?

0: Kate in Dallas. Shh. My little secret.
1: Hey, guys, I am about to blow up on my boyfriend when he gets home from work because he posted a picture of him on his little fishing trip with his boys. And in the picture, in his sunglasses, you can clearly, like, how, I don't know how you didn't even notice this, but you can clearly see a girl in a tank top taking the picture.
2: You're very fired up. She's very angry, Dallas.
3: It sounds like he's in trouble.
2: Well, no, hold on. How do we know that this is not somebody? Hold on. How do we know that this is not somebody who works at the bar? Why would one of his friends have to take the picture? Why would it have to be a selfie?
1: You can clearly see that it's a girl that does not work there. She's in a tank top.
2: How do you
1: know?
2: Can you see a uniform? How clear is this picture of her reflection in sunglasses?
1: Okay, fine. It's not that super clear, but still, like, I have a feeling. I don't know. I'm
2: okay, what's
1: very
2: your plan
1: right
2: I'm
1: now?
2: Him.
1: Okay,
2: let's role play here. I'm him. I come home from work. Hey, I'm back from the factory where I make duck whistles.
3: What?
2: I don't. What is it? A duck call? I work for the bearded guys from the show, and I make.
3: Oh, okay.
2: Yeah, I make
3: duck
2: the
3: dynasty.
2: Duck. Yeah, that's me. I'm home, honey. What a sweaty day I had at work. They need to fix the AC. And then you launch. What are you going to say to me when I walk in?
1: Hi, honey. I need to talk to you right now.
3: That's always good. That's a dead giveaway right there. I need to talk to you right now. When you add right now onto anything, that is, I mean now.
2: To which a child enters and says,
4: "Hey, ma'am, are you okay?
2: You're not." So then what?
1: Then I'm going to clearly ask him who was on that fishing trip. I'm going to see how he answers too. I want to see how nervous he gets.
2: And you're going to point, you're obviously going to have the picture on your phone as proof. And then if you think he's lying or he looks away, he's got to go.
1: Well, I'm going to start asking him, give me name by name. And then when he's done giving me the names, I'm going to also say, and who is this that was also there? And then that's when I'm going to show him the picture.
2: Wow. If this is a big misunderstanding, I worry because I think that this is going to end a relationship because of your suspicions. What if it's just nothing? I truly believe it's like somebody who works at the bar. But will you do me a favor? After you blow this up, will you call us at your earliest convenience, maybe tomorrow or the next day? Will you call us and will you let us know what he said?
3: Mm-hmm. Let us know if you had to eat crow.
1: Yep, I can do that.
2: And if it was broasted or fried.
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2: Sense from Dallas today that she's had enough of my reindeer games. Is that true? Tell me, am I too much today for you?
3: No.
2: You be honest with
3: you're
2: me.
3: You're fine.
2: You sure? Okay. Mm-hmm. You all right?
3: Yeah.
2: Okay.
4: That's exactly what someone would say who's had too much of their reindeer games. In that tone of voice. Nope. You're good.
2: Have you met my wife, Erin? Because I feel like I'm at home right now. All right. We'll talk after the show.

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With just a few more weeks to go before the new album arrives, Dan and Shay got a little screen time. I guess it was just last week they appeared on the Good Morning America Summer Concert Series. 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

0: Tyler Hubbard right there, giving us something to look forward to this year and next year. First of all, he's a part of Dan and Shay's upcoming tour this year. And then, of course, at CMA Fest, he and Brian Kelly reunited as Florida Georgia Line. They're promising shows in the new year. We will see. Meanwhile, Morgan Wallen's tour just wrapped up. Ella Langley's song featuring Morgan Wallen's coming up in a few minutes. 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
14: Now seems as good a time as any to remind you, you don't always have to take healthy habits to the extreme. Not only are you unlikely to stick with something that's difficult, even if you can keep it up, it's probably going to be to the detriment of something else. And chances are that something else is more important. So if you're on a quest to improve your health, I promise the basics are going to take you much further. I'm talking about diet, try and be as plant-based as possible, exercise, meaning multiple rounds of cardio and strength training, and sleep. For most people, 7 to 9 hours a night. I like to think of these things as sort of a three-legged stool, right? If you're not doing any one of them, it's really hard to keep balanced with the others. The key here is you don't have to strive for perfection. Doing anything is going to be better than nothing. I'm Dr. Sanjay Gupta, helping you live a better life.
15: Well, I told you when I was in the fourth grade, my best friend Steve Cishon called me Speedy because it took me 22 minutes to run the mile.
16: You mean walk?
15: Walk the mile. 22 minutes. And as I walked across the finish line, they were all chanting.
16: It's a photo finish.
15: 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It was, okay, let's get back to class.
8: There was nobody else in the photo.
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Also some happy news. Last couple of days, Russell Dickerson and his wife have announced they're expecting again, and our country family just grew also a couple of weeks ago with Parker McCollum and his wife welcoming their second child.

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0: 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Well, there are some good country reads available now. You know, not too long ago, Kenny Chesney released his memoir. Willie Nelson is also releasing a new book. I believe it's his third or fourth book, and that'll be out in November.
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13: Across the country right now, at this very moment, there are probably arguments taking place about who's doing more of the housework, the homework, the shuttling of kids from this activity to that. It's true. By and large, women do more of this than men. But doesn't have to be that way. And if you and your spouse can level that playing field, it's going to make both of you and your kids happier. Psychologist Yelena Kecmanovic says, this might be how you get there. As hard as it might be at first, try to think of your partner like a teammate, not an adversary. Learn how to do some of the chores your partner does to get a better understanding of how much effort something takes. And finally, take the time to acknowledge what the other person is doing. And every now and then, even express your appreciation. That'll go a long way. I'm Dr. Sanjay Gupta, helping you live a better life.
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0: Well, this month, we know we got more to look forward to from Luke Bryan. He and Jason Aldean coming up in a few minutes, actually. Double Down Tour dates. This has been a long time coming and finally happening this month. Also, in just a few minutes, brand new Morgan Wallen. 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

prior to its official release now for the last, I don't know, month or so during the tour, and the Still the Problem tour just wrapped up over the weekend. And, well, earlier I was telling you, if you didn't catch it, according to Country Now, because portions of the ticket sales go to the Morgan Wallen Foundation, over $1 million worth of instruments donated to schools across the country. And as much as their performance, people look forward to those famous walkouts. You know, some of the guests that he featured this time around included, according to Country Now, Tim Tebow, Caitlin Clark, John Elway, Nick Saban, and members of the U.S. Navy and Marine Corps. So, and with that song, we know he's working on a lot more new music.

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0: How far back do some of these country friendships go? Well, for Lauren Elena and Kane Brown, all the way back to middle school. And they have a pact. He's honored his side. He's still waiting on her. I'll tell you more coming up.
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0: Lauren Elena, Chase Matthew from the new album out this month. There's also a new song on it with Kane Brown. 10 years since they recorded What Ifs, which was recently diamond certified. He got his diamond tattoo. He's just waiting on her.
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Morgan Wallen just wrapped up the Still the Problem tour a couple days back. On the tour, of course, he's had big names like Brooks and Dunn and Thomas Rhett and Ella Langley and new artists, too, like Zach John King right here.

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0: Did you see the other day that Kenny Chesney announced the track listing for his upcoming new album? He sure did. That album's going to be out at the end of September, Silver Sands Marina, and the track listing, well, the track listing reveals some collaborations on it. One with a semi-finalist several seasons back from America's Got Talent, Lily Miola. There's one with Colby Calais, and it's sweet to see how their friendship has grown over the years. There's a collaboration on the new Kenny Chesney album with Megan Maroney, too. That'll be out September the 25th. 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

After the weekend spent playing three nights in a row at Wembley Stadium, well, the headlines today, just a sampling of them. Billboard, Luke Combs becomes first solo country act to headline Wembley Parade. Country star makes history amid 2026 tour, a couple of times actually. And Telegraph, Luke Combs' packed Wembley show proves the UK is embracing country. He's on the way. And I think the UK has now been embracing country for a while.

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0: I'm starting to wonder, does a week go by when there isn't more news of another country star about to get more TV time? This time it's Lainey Wilson. There's this Netflix series called Leanne, and according to her Instagram stories the other day, it looks like Lainey Wilson's going to appear on the new season starting later this month. She's on the way. Morgan Wallen's coming up too. Hang on.
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7: Now seems as good a time as any to remind you, you don't always have to take healthy habits to the extreme. 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And chances are that something else is more important. So if you're on a quest to improve your health, I promise the basics are going to take you much further. I'm talking about diet. Try and be as plant-based as possible. Exercise, meaning multiple rounds of cardio and strength training, and sleep. For most people, 7 to 9 hours a night. I'd like to think of these things as sort of a three-legged stool, right? If you're not doing any one of them, it's really hard to keep balanced with the others. 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I'm Dr. Sanjay Gupta, helping you live a better life.
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Well, Toy Story 5 this summer has really held its own for animated movies. However, did you go see Spider-Man over the weekend? That was huge. How huge? Well, I'll tell you some of the numbers ahead.

0: so far this summer for animated movies. Toy Story 5 has been the one to beat for live action, The Odyssey, and it looks like, according to the headlines today, this past weekend's Spider-Man Brand New Day movie broke them all those records. According to Deadline, it was a historic domestic opening weekend, $360 million, in addition to the $932 million worldwide. So that's going to be on his way very, very soon, if not already, to break a billion, I'm sure. 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
22: I read this interesting story the other day, which was written by a colleague of mine, about why so-called, quote, admin nights are the new book club for busy adults. Now, I learned this is a term coined by journalist Chris Collin, who wrote about this life hack in the Wall Street Journal. An admin night is when people come together for a night, a fun night, while holding one another accountable to an assignment. The ones usually considered back burner tasks, the ones that you've been putting off. The person you choose to do an admin night with matters a lot, because that's your accountability partner. That's what one person told us. People love the social aspect because it can bring these boring tasks to light, make them feel more fun, and where you go matters as well. You need to have enough space and hopefully not too many distractions. And again, don't forget to leave some time for fun. I'm Dr. Sanjay Gupta, helping you live a better life.
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0: Seems to be no end in sight for the success of those two for a lot of years to come. Ella Langley with Morgan Wallen, a song they actually play live ahead of its release. I don't know, it's been about a month or so, maybe a little more, at one of the Morgan Wallen tour stops. And of course, that tour just wrapped up over the weekend and it was huge. I love the story out today that that tour ended up raising like $1 million for musical instrument donations at schools across the country.
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0: He's always drawing these comparisons to Alan Jackson. Yeah, that's new from Zach Top, and his music does have that retro vibe to it. You know, Alan Jackson, having put in his final show earlier this summer, there's going to be a live album probably right around the first of the year, and also just in time for the holidays, a TV broadcast of the event, too.
1: Hey, y'all, this is Dustin Lynch, and I just dropped my new song, Easy to Love. Check it out. 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Hope you enjoy it.

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0: what a weekend it was last weekend when Luke Combs headlined Wembley Stadium. And he wasn't there on his own. Ty Myers, new artist, was also on the bill. So was Thomas Rhett, who's plotting a return to the UK sometime, I think, next year during his own tour. But not only that, Luke Combs brought his wife up on stage as they celebrated their 6th anniversary. And I'm very sure the song I've got for you coming up in just a few minutes is inspired by her.
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15: Back in 2019, I made a documentary for HBO called One Nation Under Stress. And what was true then is still true now. Money and financial problems are consistently ranked as the number one cause of stress in the United States. And a brand new study out of the Mayo Clinic found that worrying about money may age the heart even faster than traditional risk factors. Unlike an acute stressor, such as a short-term work deadline or a brief illness, financial strain is often chronic and ongoing. And because money affects so many aspects of daily life, financial stress can be difficult to escape. Even so, financial stress does not mean you're doomed. Just means you need to double down on the things you know are good for heart health. Diet, exercise, sleep, and of course not smoking. I'm Dr. Sanjay Gupta, helping you live a better life.
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Well, it should go over well in Cabo as John Party, Tucker Wetmore, Riley Green are all headlining the 3-day brand new festival in Cabo over Labor Day weekend, Country Splash.

day, Potts Farm was a place to go. Load a truck up, hit the dirt road. Jump the barbed wire, spread the word. 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Jack and Jim were a few good men. 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Y'all ain't listening. Them old dirt

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0: want my horse back.
1: Well, that's the new Cody Johnson. Put a little smile on your face here for the workday. Some good country will do that. And I'm Kathy Taylor. Glad to be right here with you as you're getting it done today.

First love, first vehicle, got a lot of memories mixed together with those things. That is Bailey Zimmerman, Chevy Silverado. I am Biscuit, hanging out with you on your Tuesday, and here is Jake Owen.

0: I've heard stories that people think that she is an industry plant, meaning like the industry just picked some girl who could sing some and just made her a star so they could make money. And you go, how insulting that she is a person who's trying to be like sing for years. And then she finally gets somewhere and then someone's like, ah, the industry's made you up. They just put you there, made you a star out of nowhere. And no, that is the real person, Stella Lefty. 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
12: Even for people who fall asleep easily, staying asleep can be difficult. You wake up, your mind starts to race, you can't turn those thoughts off. Sleep experts say there are a few things you can try. Cognitive shuffling. That's when you choose a random, impersonal, non-emotional word. Then for each letter of that word, think of as many words that begin with each letter as you can before moving on to the next one. It distracts your brain from stress. It also mimics the fragmented thought patterns that usually occur as you drift off to sleep. Sensory grounding is something else. That's when you work through things you can hear, feel, see, smell, or taste. That helps you to be in the moment instead of dwelling on the past or the future. Or just do a mental walkthrough of a place you know well. Familiar but neutral imagery that can calm the brain. I'm Dr. Sanjay Gupta, helping you live a better life.
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0: When a breakup gets ugly, it's usually because both people are contributing to that ugliness. 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I had some help. And in a few minutes, got Luke Bryan on the way, and Jason Aldean's coming up too.
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0: Not trying to act like anybody else. 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That is Luke Bryan Country, and she knows it. And in a few minutes, Kane Brown's on the way, and Ty Myers is willing to do anything for this girl.
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still one of the top five selling country music songs out there. I'm not kidding about that either. I mean, just watch when that song comes on anywhere and watch how many people are mouthing the words. And you'll be like, oh, yeah, it is that popular. Darius Rucker, Wagon Wheel. I am Biscuit hanging out with you on your Tuesday. And here is Lauren Elena and something that actually happened to her. All My Exes.

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1: Well, if she's not going to try, neither is he. It is done. Bailey Zimmerman, where it ends. In a few minutes, thrown on Florida Georgia Line. I got Morgan Wallen on the way. 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
11: Now seems as good a time as any to remind you, you don't always have to take healthy habits to the extreme. Not only are you unlikely to stick with something that's difficult, even if you can keep it up, it's probably going to be to the detriment of something else. And chances are that something else is more important. So if you're on a quest to improve your health, I promise the basics are going to take you much further. I'm talking about diet, try and be as plant-based as possible, exercise, meaning multiple rounds of cardio and strength training, and sleep. For most people, 7 to 9 hours a night. I'd like to think of these things as sort of a three-legged stool, right? If you're not doing any one of them, it's really hard to keep balanced with the others. The key here is you don't have to strive for perfection. Doing anything is going to be better than nothing. I'm Dr. Sanjay Gupta, helping you live a better life.
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Fun going dancing with your girl. 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Coming back home, kicking those boots off, and continuing in the night. Just as important. That is John Party Boots Off. And in a few minutes, throwing on Luke Bryan and the new guy, Zach John King, on the way.

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I don't think a lot of people would have bet that Taylor Swift was going to get married at Madison Square Garden. But honestly, I think it works great, considering who she is, what she does, and where else are you going to hold that many people? Come on now. And you might as well make it Madison Square Garden if you're going to do it. Her $20 to $25 million wedding. That's Taylor Swift. I knew it. I knew you. I am Biscuit, hanging out with you on your Tuesday, and here is Old Dominion. When you say this to an ex and you actually mean it, no hard feelings.

0: watch him in an interview, and anytime he brings up his wife, it's like a smile just pops on his face, just lights him up. He can tell you he married the right woman, and he had some singing about her there. That is Kane Brown with Woman. In a few minutes, Scott, Alexandra Kay, the new artist on the way. 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

0: when you've been in a bad, toxic relationship for a while and you, well, it's taken you a while to actually call the whole thing off, but you're finally doing it. That is Ella Langley teaming up with Morgan Wallen, who are out on tour together. I Can't Love You Anymore. In a few minutes, going to throw on Zach Top and Cole Swindell's Never Say Never.
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23: As a parent, when you send your kid off to school in the morning, you know that they're going to be learning, they're going to be spending time with their friends. But a new study out of UCSF found adolescents are spending an average of 70 minutes of their school day on their phones. Now, some kids will say they need their phones to help with schoolwork, but this study found that they were spending the vast majority of their screen time on TikTok, Instagram, and Snapchat. Not really apps that you're going to be turning to for homework help. Now, the study's lead author said, don't blame kids for using their phones at school. Teach them how to resist them. Focus on what they'd get by putting them aside rather than what you're taking away. Explain how phones could hurt their academic performance, and also remind them of this. Nothing takes the place of real face-to-face friendships. I'm Dr. Sanjay Gupta, helping you live a better life.
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Divorce will hurt you. Divorce will make you feel kind of crazy. So, finding out that Zach Top was out on the road, and he was going through a very painful divorce when he wrote South of Sanity, you're like, that makes perfect sense. And that is it. And up in a few minutes, going to throw on, let's see, who do I got? Hudson Westbrook's on the way. And Chris Jansen is sending out good vibes. Hopefully those good vibes will help me learn how to speak better.

just a song meant to be fun. That is Blake Shelton, and I could list everybody else in the song, but I don't need to. Blake Shelton and friends, boys around here. I am Biscuit, hanging out with you on your Tuesday, and when you're going through rough times and you just need a song to help keep you moving forward, here's George Burge.

0: When you run into somebody who you got a bunch of feelings for and you think, you know, you're all in control with it, and then you see them and then you realize you're not in control at all. And you start messing with your head, your hormones, and your heart. That is Luke Combs. Rethink some things. In a few minutes, throwing on Scotty McCreary. I got John Morgan on the way. 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

0: It is crazy that that is a true song. He even had to tell his ex, hey, like, I'm writing a song about what happened between us. Had to warn her about it. That is Graylin James, Water at a Wedding. And in a few minutes, going to throw on Jason Aldean and the latest from Kenny Chesney's on the way, too.
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0: But he said he was waiting 3 days and four nights. 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You may see her again, but she ain't ever getting back with you. That is Jason Aldean. How far does a goodbye go? And in a few minutes, Kane Brown and Jordan Davis has a terrible plan that he executes perfectly.
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first love, first memories of that love may have taken place in your first vehicle, and yeah, that's why that song may be bringing up some memories in your head right now. That is Chevy Silverado from Bailey Zimmerman. I am Biscuit, hanging out with you on your Tuesday, and here is Chris Young on a song that hard to spell. You're like, wait, how many A's and how many W's?

0: her real last name is a little hard to say and spell, so she just shortened it to Lefty. And honestly, it makes you remember her more. Stella Lefty? Yeah, you're not going to think of anybody else with that name. She is a rising star. Her hit song so far is Boston. In a few minutes, going to throw on Ashley McBride. I have got Shaboozy on the way. 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

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You hold back when you're first meeting somebody. 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That is Ashley McBride. What if we don't?

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0: It's a song that's been talking to me for a while, and you'd see it on a NASCAR commercial, so it's talking to a whole lot of other people, too. That is Luke Combs, Back in the Saddle. And in a few minutes, got Luke Bryan on the way, and Gabby Barrett's song that was on top of the charts for so long, I thought they weren't updating the charts. It was taking so long. Yeah, her song, I Hope, on the way.
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0: funny, if you were to sit down and write down things that make someone confident, one of those things would just be them being comfortable with who they are, not trying to act like someone they're not. If they're naturally cool, that's just the way it is. If they're naturally goofy or whatever it is, that's just they're comfortable being that way, which gives them confidence. And, you know, she's country. She knows it. She's cool with it. Makes her more confident. There you go. Luke Bryan, country, and she knows it. And in a few minutes, going to throw on Post Malone and Haley Witters. I think she's better than this other girl and wants a shot with this dude.
1: What's up? It's Parker McCollum.
2: Here's my new song,
1: Killing Me.
2: Killing Me, actually, I wrote here at the ranch as well. I just kind of run around hunting. We're actually in the middle of another song, and I started playing that melody just kind of out of nowhere. And I stopped both of them, and I said, this melody, I don't know where this just came from, but we got to chase it. Whenever that just kind of fell out of my brain and chased that whole idea and turned out to be a great song on the record.

0: 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And Kane Brown put some miles on it. But Shaboozy? Well, Shaboozy should not be driving.
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